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0: Life with Dr. Sanjay Gupta.
1: You know, one of the weirder things I've seen on social media lately is parents feeding their babies butter, like whole sticks of butter. They swear that it helps them feel fuller after meals and get a good night's sleep, among other things. There's actually something to this. You know, butter is full of fat, which a rapidly growing infant needs, but eating butter all the time results in, quote, boxing out other important nutrients they need as well. Spokesperson for the Academy of Nutrition and Dietetics told us she recommends half a teaspoon to a teaspoon melted and then added to a puree. Or as they get older, you can drizzle oil or melted butter over cooked vegetables, she told us. We never say just give butter by itself, and it's not the only source of fat she would recommend. Avocados, hummus, fish, they are great sources of fat as well, and also great foods to introduce. I'm Dr. Sanjay Gupta, helping you live a better life.
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3: 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I'm Drake Toll.
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0: Good morning. It is the Drake Toll Show. 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Victor Wembanyama from 32 feet out, draining a shot that helped the Spurs knock off the Thunder in game one and begin that series, the road team winning. To what do we owe the honor of last night, the New York Knicks, a 22-point comeback to knock off the Cavs in OT? And to what do we owe the honor? Steve Ashburner, senior writer, NBA.com, at AshNBA on Twitter, joining the Drake Toll Show. Steve, I imagine Kenny Atkinson got back to the hotel last night, took his contacts out, brushed his hair a bit, and then took those two timeouts out of his back pocket and laid them on the table. At what point in a 22-point comeback does Steve Ashburner consider taking a timeout?
1: Yeah, hi, good morning. Thanks for having me on. I would have done it before the initial pushback by New York got to 18-1. That's when he finally took a timeout at, I think there was 3.5 minutes left or so. And that was his only, it was only his fourth timeout of the game. So, you know, that there was still a use it or lose it timeout, right? And so he ended up with two because that's what you get, you know, in the final minutes only, and that's what you get in overtime. But he should have done something to stem the tide, to stop the bleeding. Yeah, there's plenty of

0: runs the board. Tonight, in the sports world, can I interest you in some Mitch Marner, anyone? Can I interest you in some National Hockey League postseason? The last time we saw anybody on the ice, it was the Canadiens and the Sabres in overtime in Buffalo. Sabres were down 2-0. Tied it up in the third period. Sent it to OT. Lost 3-2. Now tonight, the Golden Knights take on the Avalanche. Nathan MacKinnon. We get Jack Eichel. Told you I watched these Golden Knights. I watched them live 2 weeks ago. And the mix of physicality, it's just, they fired a coach. They fired the coach with 2 weeks left in the regular season. Less than that, I've slept since then. Just to make it to the conference finals. Now, part of that, it lends itself to how hockey does it. In the sport of hockey, the top three teams in the league could all be the same little pod and face off in round one and round two, and you eliminate some of the best talent based on playing it by division, the playoffs by division. But I think the Knights and the Avalanche could be a fun series. I think the Knights could be swept by Colorado, and it'd still be a fun series. Because the Golden Knights have the storyline of, well, we fired the coach to win, and we wanted to win now. We want to win in the postseason. And it's worked. Who's ever fired their coach with a week left of the regular season and then gone to the conference finals? That's a story. We'll cover that game closely tomorrow based on what happens tonight. And in the NBA, the Spurs, after their incredible comeback, double overtime victory in Oklahoma City, Victor Wembanyama doing stupid things. He's the best player in the NBA. He's the best player on the planet Earth. Tonight, we'll see him in action again. Here is what you can expect. Here's what to watch for. Shai Gilgeous-Alexander has to open this game with a 16-point first half or 16 or more points in the, with 16 or more points in the first half. Whoa, baby. He has to. I venture to say 20 or more points. If he was playing for any other team in the league, he's going to have to take over. A la, you know, what Jalen Brunson is doing during different periods of these games for the Knicks. SGA has to have 16 points in the first half, if not more. The only reason I don't say 20, 22, 24 is because the cast of characters around SGA is so talented. OKC is the deepest, the best team in the NBA. SGA needs an efficient 16 points in the first half. Open up with aggression and pace. Set the pace. Finding a way to ensure that Victor Wembanyama, who is the ultimate play, he's just in the middle. He's defending everyone at once. He's 7'4", 8-foot wingspan. You've got to find a way to get SGA space, not from his defender, but space from Victor Wembanyama. And it doesn't have to come in the paint. SGA's really good from mid-range. I hate the mid-range shot. I'm the classic, and you probably should also hate it. I'm the classic layups, three-pointers, free throws. But if the mid-range is open, if we're going wing to high post to SGA pull-up mid-range, I'm good with that. The Thunder need to be good with that. An aggressive SGA early in tonight's game is going to be the key to victory for Oklahoma City. For the Spurs, Stephon Castle is really good in game one. Dylan Harper, really good in game one. Stephon Castle dished out 11 assists, 17 points. But Stephon Castle's got to limit the turnovers. San Antonio didn't play their most efficient game to knock off OKC in that first contest on Monday. Didn't need to, obviously. They won and in double overtime. But 11 turnovers from Stephon Castle? His 17 points, 11 assists are good. But to triple-double yourself if you add in turnovers with 11 of those, that has to be limited tonight. And Dylan Harper, who stepped in for De'Aaron Fox, 24 points, 7-for-7 for the free throw line, 11 boards, 6 assists, 7 steals for Dylan Harper. If he replicates that, it gives the Spurs yet another option. Namely, on defense, it gives the Spurs more oomph against Oklahoma City. And for San Antonio, again, they didn't play their best game. Champagne, 3-for-11 from deep. Stephon Castle, 1-for-6. Dylan Harper, 1-for-7. Wemby knocked down 1-3. Mentioned the turnovers, 11 of them from Stephon Castle alone. San Antonio did not play an efficient game, yet still won on the road in double overtime against Oklahoma City. Key to the game for OKC, SGA gets hot. SGA gets hot early. Go to him. Force the ball to him. Force him to score from the mid-range. For San Antonio, don't turn the ball over. You don't have, and don't even, you don't have to take that many three-pointers either. Control the pace. Doesn't have to be slow. Doesn't have to muck it up. Control the pace with Wembanyama. And for San Antonio, you limit the turnovers. You're more efficient from deep. You win game two, and this series is yours. You've proven you're the better team. Who's better, Oklahoma City or San Antonio? I've watched them play 6 times. I've watched San Antonio win 5 of those. The San Antonio Spurs are a better team than the Oklahoma City Thunder. Well, you just said the Oklahoma City Thunder are the best team in the NBA. And that's the crazy part. Is on paper, Oklahoma City has the best roster, the deepest roster. On paper, I mean, they won the most games in the regular season. On paper, there is nobody better in the NBA, and they're on Dynasty Watch. But in the 6 games I've seen these two teams play, if you ask me right now, who's the better team? Well, dang, dog. For as obvious as it seems, for as obvious as it sounds to say that OKC is number one, they sure do be losing to San Antonio a lot. Game two, tonight, a chess match. Addy Bates produces. Curtis Poindexter runs the board for the Drake Toll Show. It's time for Who Am I? Addy, you ready? Curtis, you ready?
1: Tonight.
0: Play ball.
1: Curtis, you ready?
2: Yeah.
1: Okay, cool. All right, born on this day in 1946.
2: In the meat.
1: American Grammy Award winning singer. Songs such as I Got You, Babe, If I Could Turn Back Time. Also an Academy Award winning actress in Mask, Moonstruck.
0: Curtis, I'll give you your first shot at it. It's pretty easy. What's the first lesson you learned in preschool?
2: Club?
0: It's the first lesson you learned.
2: Talk about Fight Club.
0: Second lesson you learned in preschool. After the Fight Club thing.
2: Oh, I remember.
0: You learn how to share.
1: Drake got that one right.
0: Share.
1: All right, here's your next one. American Baseball Hall of Fame manager, 4-time manager of the year, born on this day in 1941. He was a coach in the World Series in 1977 for the Yankees. He played for the Yankees. But he was a World Series winning manager, too, in 1995.
2: Cher.
0: It's not Cher. No. Rest in peace, Bobby Cox.
1: Drake Toll, 2-for-2.
2: Been the
0: I wrote his eulogy. Well, not his actual eulogy, but for the, we play the game in Atlanta the day it happened. I wrote the eulogy. That's cool.
1: I wrote his obituary 3 years ago for, yeah, that's one of my morbid jobs.
0: They do that. Yep. Any person that could die. MLB Network, ESPN, they've got the video ready. Jason Kidd <All right. laughs> got fired, and ESPN was like, well, Addy?
1: Here's your obituary. This person is a Canadian actor who has been in a couple movies like Shattered Glass, Takers, Life as a House, and Star Wars Attack of the Clones. And Revenge of the Sith. And Ahsoka.
2: Aiden Christensen?
0: Adam Driver.
1: Oh, wow. There you
2: Canadian?
1: Go. Curtis got one. Curtis got one. Yes, he is Canadian. That's my boy. Curtis got that one.
0: Is
1: already.
0: Is it Christensen? Is it one?
1: Okay. Yeah, of course. All right. This person was an American singer and actor who left a lasting impact on the culture. Nicknamed the chairman of the board or Old Blue Eyes.
0: Curtis.
2: Tuned out, but I heard Old Blue Eyes. Isn't that Sinatra?
1: Yeah, it is Sinatra.
0: Oh.
1: Yeah, wow. Curtis? We have a tie. We have a tie at the moment, so this is our tiebreaker. Really quickly, American actor. He was in It's a Wonderful Life, Mr. Smith Goes to Washington, and Vertigo.
0: Nope, no idea.
2: Never
1: seen You've never seen It's a Wonderful Life?
0: Yeah, I have. I don't know who's in it. It's old.
1: James Stewart.
0: Curtis, rock, paper, scissors. Here we go. Ready? 3, 2, rock, paper, scissors, shoot. Curtis wins. Armin Williams, Addie Bates, Curtis Poindexter, Ryan McGuire, Colin Jones, Bruce Gilbert. Damn. The Drake Toll Show.
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0: Talk about a garden party. Jalen Brunson dropped 38 points to fuel a massive 22-point fourth quarter comeback as the Knicks stunned the Cavs 115-104 in overtime. Donovan Mitchell's 29 wasn't enough to stop New York's late 44-11 run. Game 2 tips off Thursday at MSG. I'm Drake Toll.
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19: 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The report found a shift from the iPad kid era to now, when parents are actually more interested in real-world adventures and hands-on activities. The global trends and insights lead at Pinterest told us families are thoughtfully designing childhoods rooted in creativity, intention, and meaningful experiences. One psychologist we spoke to said he sees this as a reflection of parents' desire to build core capacities in their children: resilience, curiosity, self-regulation, empathy. These things don't grow automatically, but are built through lived experience. I'm Dr. Sanjay Gupta, helping you live a better life.
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25: In this world, there's one man who refuses to follow the script.
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30: 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And on this Wednesday morning, the world of sports absolutely buzzing. And we are going to get to all the big stories, including why tonight, Game 2, Western Conference Final, Spurs at Thunder, a legacy game for Shai Gilgeous-Alexander. And no, it is not an exaggeration to say that. We will get into that in short order here on this Wednesday morning. We will also get into how the Vegas Golden Knights can steal Game 1 on the road tonight in Colorado. There's one way I think it happens, and I will tell all of you a little bit later in the program. And we will also get into big-time off-season trouble for a legitimate Super Bowl contender in the National Football League and what it means potentially for this season. And what it means also for your fantasy team. You know what they say? No one cares about your fantasy team. They're right. But I will pretend to care about your fantasy team a little later today in the program. Our bets for tonight will close the show as per usual. Hey, it would have been nice if the New York Mets could have held their 5-0 lead last night against the Washington Nationals and said an inside the park grand slam by James Wood. Awesome stuff, Mets. Thanks a lot. We'll try to do better today with our bets for tonight, coming up in the final hour, the power hour of the show. The phone number, 310-840-4910, 310-840-4910, youtube.com/@thecostos. You can follow me, Nick Costos, on all social platforms, at the Costos, T-H-E-K-O-S-T-O-S. But we officially begin the wonderful Sports Wednesday edition of You Better, You Bet. In the Garden of Dreams. I was in attendance last night for Game 1 of the Eastern Conference Final with my New York Knicks taking on the Cleveland Cavaliers. And a big shout out to big time listeners of the show, huge fans of the show, Eric, Yanni, and Jeff. Had a great time at Game 1 last night with those fine gentlemen. I mean, this is one of those nights. Like, forget about just like sports for a second. Like, if you're a sports fan, when you have a night like that, like I had last night, it transcends sports and it becomes a great moment in your life. So I'm reticent to say last night is one of the great nights of my life as far as being a sports fan goes. No. Like, this is way, way, way more than that. We all love sports way too much just to put it in a separate bucket, to separate it from the great moments in your life. No. Last night, and I understand it's only game one of the Eastern Conference Final, but I don't know what more you could have expected. And I'm a Knicks fan with the way things have gone throughout my entire life. That I can honestly sit here and say to you, Wednesday morning, May 20th, year of our Lord, 2026, that Tuesday night, May 19th, year of our Lord, 2026, it's one of the best nights of my life. One of my favorite nights in my entire life. Not an exaggeration. Everything you could have wanted, everything you could possibly dream of, we got last night. At least as Knicks fans. As Cavs fans, it was a waking nightmare. But as Knicks fans, this was a fever dream. Absolutely unbelievable. Knicks 115, Cavs 104 in overtime. And yo, before we analyze the game, and I'll tell you about my experience, I think it's important to do this, right? Because I'm a bettor. We love talking betting on this show. You know the roots of this show lie in sports betting. Let us please have a brief moment of silence for anybody that bet the Cleveland Cavaliers last night, plus the points. I felt like that was appropriate. Because if you bet the Cavs last night plus the points, I mean, forget about it. That's as bad as it gets. Just an absolutely brutal loss. You know, just to take you through, I will give you my opinion on the game and what went wrong for Cleveland and what went right for New York. It was unbelievable. But, you know, this game was over. Like, it was done. The crowd was dead. And it's not dead because Knicks fans suck. Knicks fans are the best. And you know what? I'll tell everybody, like, piss off this morning. And I'm filled to the brim with New York pride this morning. New York forever and everybody else can go, you know what? This crowd is unbelievable. Knicks fans are unbelievable. But no reason to cheer. The Knicks were playing like ass. They were terrible last night's game. Jalen Brunson was terrible. Karl Anthony Towns was on a milk carton. No one could get anything going. Jordan Clarkson, I mean, like, he could have at some point ripped off his jersey into wearing an NWO Cleveland Cavaliers jersey. This game was over. It was over. It was done. Everybody was dejected. We were defeated. We were just sitting there. It was brutal. It was terrible. But being at a funeral, it was awful. And then it wasn't. And I will say this. I never lie to you. Never. On my daughter, on my late father's grave, as the Knicks first started the comeback, first down 22, make a couple buckets. On my daughter, my precious two-year-old daughter, I thought to myself, I would trade a terrible New York football Giants season this year just for the Knicks to win this game. So I apologize in advance to all my fellow New York Giants fans. Because I think, like Danhausen cursed the Cleveland Cavaliers, I may have cursed the New York football Giants, who are my favorite team overall, but I've seen the Giants win Super Bowls. It had to be done. So in my head as a sports fan, look, we all have things that we're superstitious about. You know, I remember divisional round of the 2007 playoffs, Giants against the Cowboys. Giants went on the road in Dallas. That's my quarterback. And my mom was in the bathroom when the Giants had a defensive stop. I'm still living at home at the time in early 2008. And I made my mom go and stand in the bathroom every single time that the Giants were on defense and during the game. After that, we all have our superstitions. We all have them. And, you know, and that's 20 years ago, just about here. Even at the age of almost 43, I turned 43 in like 2 weeks, I still got it. I still got them. And that's the beauty of sports. That's the beauty of this whole thing, is it reduces you down. And reduce is the wrong word, because reduce makes it sound negative. No, this is great. It transforms you. You're a 5-year-old again. You're an 8-year-old again. You're 14 again. It's unreal what it all does for you. And this is why you love sports. Even for me, as a tortured Knicks fan who's never seen my team win a championship, it's all worth it. All the losing's worth it when you get a moment like last night. And you bask in the glory. You bask in the glow, the ecstasy, the delirium of a huge win, of a comeback win of this magnitude. To be there in attendance is absolutely unbelievable. And how could you not think back as Knicks fans or as basketball fans? As basketball fans. To last year in Game 1 of the Eastern Conference Final, when the Knicks are dominating the Indiana Pacers. And the Knicks are up 14 with less than 3 minutes to play against the Indiana Pacers. And they take their foot off the gas. And they blow it. And Tyrese Halliburton rips our heart out and shows it to us still beating. And Halliburton with the ridiculous shot off back rim to send the game to overtime. How about last night? Sam Merrill with the three-pointer to win the game at the end of regulation for the Cleveland Cavaliers. I'll tell you what. I thought it was going in. And if he makes that shot, I don't know if I'm doing the show this morning. I'm being honest. I don't know if I'm able to get out of bed this morning if that shot goes in from Sam Merrill. And it goes around the rim in agonizing fashion, like it's doing a figure eight around the rim. And rims out. And, you know, this morning, because I'm at the game, obviously, I don't watch the TV broadcast. I watch some of the highlights just to hear the crowd, to feel it again. Mike Breen was ready. He almost said bang. God, Mike, what are you doing, man? You're supposed to be one of us, a New Yorker. I'm kidding. Am I? That shot had gone in. I don't know if I'm able to do the show this morning. I mean, I would have, because I like money and I like to perform. But man, I would be crushed this morning. That was justice. And Cavs fans, I'm sorry. I know it's not justice. There's nothing to do with you. But this is justice for us, for me, for New York. After what happened last year in Game 1, for the inverse to happen last night, down 22. I don't need a probability chart, one of these ridiculous flow charts. I don't need to see it. I don't need math. I don't need analytics. I don't need PER. I don't need XFIP. I don't need WOBA. I don't need your spreadsheets. I don't need DVOA. I don't need any of it to know that the Knicks were dead, because I was there. I felt it. They were dead. And then they weren't. Like Lazarus. Jalen Brunson. The king of New York. What can you say about Jalen Brunson? He was terrible. Terrible for much of this game. And then when it came down to it, to crunch time, when it came time to let the grapefruits hang, oh baby, he let them hang. And oh, they were big and they were magnificent. He was unbelievable. Shot after shot. And I talk a lot, you know, covering sports for a living, right? The anatomy of a collapse. And you could go back to whatever collapse, and like this is unfortunate for Cleveland here, right? But we'll take the opposite side of it. When you think about all the things that have to happen in order for a collapse to fully unfold, where if one thing goes differently, like let's use Super Bowl 51, Falcons Patriots as an example, right? If one huge play goes differently in that game, the Falcons win the Super Bowl and the Patriots lose Super Bowl 51. You can say the same thing last night with the Cavs and the Knicks, where one thing goes differently and Cleveland wins the game in regulation. So you have this moment, right? And I'm in the crowd and you feel the energy where the comeback starts and they make a couple buckets. And Mike Brown actually called timeout when they cut the deficit to 13. And we were screaming, Mike, why are you calling timeout here? We got all the momentum. And they kept chipping away. And the Cavs kept missing. Thank you, James Harden, settling for atrocious three-pointers. Just ridiculous. And we'll get to Harden. We'll get to the Cavs part of this. But it's like, Brunson would just come down the court and just make every shot. It was unbelievable. Like, you're watching it and you're thinking, how's this happening? How in God, am I dreaming? Am I dreaming? Is this real? Unbelievable. Cue up the Dave Matthews. Or am I dreaming? Oh, no. No. No dreams. Reality. Oh, yeah. Brunson. How about Landry Shamet making every single big shot, including one that was like the Halliburton shot. Not quite as dramatic. Off the rim and in. Mikal Bridges. I'll say this. Mikal Bridges. You piss us off at times as Knicks fans. I know this is a little Knicks-centric, but you know what? I'm a Knicks fan, and I'm a New Yorker. Well, I'll hit everything, I promise. But, yo, Mikal Bridges draws the ire of Knicks fans. Has he lived up to the expectation trading 500 first-round picks for him? Probably not. But you know what? Last year, second-round Celtics. Here's all these great defensive plays. How about Bridges with some clutch shots at the end of the game? The steal in regulation up 7. Where, you know what I want to say when I think about Mikal Bridges? If you'll allow me for a moment to channel my inner Les Snead and my inner Sean McVay, and I will mute it here a little bit just for the purposes of the FCC, because they won't let me be, or let me be me, so let me see. F them picks. F them. F them. Go, you, hey, Brooklyn, go take those picks. Enjoy the 29th overall pick. Hopefully you'll be 30th. Go enjoy your late first-round picks for the next 3 years. We'll enjoy the Eastern Conference Finals and hopefully the NBA Finals. The game goes to overtime. And even before it goes to overtime, I'm saying to the guys that I'm with, and look, this is one of those where, you know, I remember being at WrestleMania 28 when The Rock beat John, in Miami, Rock beats John Cena in the main event. And I understand it's wrestling, whatever. I love it, though. People were jumping up and down in the aisles at WrestleMania 28. This was people jumping up and down in the aisles. I'm hugging. There's this poor guy. And I didn't realize it. Look, if I were younger, I'd probably antagonize him. But I'm a little older at this point. Guy sitting right behind me is a Cleveland fan wearing a Cleveland shirt. I kept trying to high-five him. And I'm like, why won't he high-five me? Everyone else is high-fiving me. And then I realized he was a Cavs fan. Whoops. My bad. You're hugging everybody. That how great that experience of being at a game. I pray and hope that all of you have felt that at some point in your lives. That community. When like I'm sitting next to this dude, I've never met him before. And by the end of the game, we're like best friends. We're hugging. We're high-fiving. We're arm in arm. We're jumping up and down together. It reached the point where certainly in overtime. Because now like we can try and divorce ourselves of the emotion of the moments because it reaches the point, right? Because the Knicks are done, right? Like the game's over. And then it's not. And once they cut it to like 5 and then 3 and tie the game, they have to win. So it's almost like you go from defeat to delirium and then you're back in anxious mode because now you have to win. Because now, if you come all the way back and you lose, man, it's a terrible feeling. And you're going back to Cleveland at best with a split. So it actually turns from, like, oh my God, this is the best thing that's ever happened into, now we're back in the sweat room. We're back in the sweat zone. We're back in the pit of misery. I'm watching literally with my hands on my head. I couldn't even watch the final shot. I got my hands in front of my eyes. It's a true story. Not lying. There's actually a video of it, which no one needs to see, but I'm just telling the truth. Couldn't even watch it. Had to win the game. And then they go to overtime, and they blow that ass out. And they leave no doubt. And they leave no doubt. And they cover the spread in the process. Again, just I feel terrible for Cavs fans. Now, you know, I've been in this industry for a long time. I've been doing this since I was 18. My freshman year at Fordham, doing sports in the media. Literally. Not figuratively, literally. 25 years I've been doing this. Even before, I mean, I'm a diehard sports fan. I've been to a lot of great games, right? I'm lucky, and I know that, right? I was at game seven of the 2003 ALCS. I got the 2003 in my head. Game seven of the 2003 ALCS. Aaron Boone's walk-off homer against the Red Sox at the old Yankee Stadium. And I remember, first pitch of the bottom of the 11th, we are in the right field bleachers. And I remember, like, Tim Wakefield's pitching, and there's the knuckleball, and Boone makes contact, right? And I remember it like it was yesterday. And it's so funny because I don't remember to bring the toilet paper downstairs when my wife asks me. But I remember this. I remember the ball coming off the bat and thinking, it's over, like we won. And then craning my neck to make sure that it was fair because he hit it to left and we were sitting at right. And I never got to see the ball land because everyone started jumping up and down. I have goosebumps on goosebumps right now. Like, it sexually turns me on to think about. I was there. Super Bowl 46 in Indianapolis. Watching my New York football Giants beat the New... Not, I wasn't there at 42 in Arizona. But I was there at 46 in Indianapolis to watch my New York football Giants, the favorite of all my teams, and I acknowledge that, beat Tom Brady and the Patriots to win the Super Bowl. Last night is up there with them. And I know the stakes were lower. 2003 is to win the pennant. Super Bowl 46 is to win the championship. Last night's up there with all of it because it's the Knicks. And you can say, and it's true, like, you can look at 1999 and the run to the finals, and maybe you want to say the Larry Johnson four-point play against Indiana, that win. Maybe you want to say that win is better than this one. I would argue against that. That Knicks team, and I love them, 8 seed, and I loved them, drawing dead against Tim Duncan, David Robinson, and the Spurs in the NBA Finals. And I actually, and maybe it'll be Knicks-Spurs again, this is the best Knicks win. If we're being honest, since 1994 Eastern Conference Final, Game 7 against the Pacers. 1994 second round, Game 7 against the Chicago Bulls. They didn't have Michael Jordan. Still, we beat them, and it was pretty awesome. This is the best Knicks win since then. Since 1994. Because this Knicks team, and I've never said once this whole season, not once. Not once have I said this entire season, the Knicks will win the championship. Not one time. And I've been consistent since before the season started that the Knicks would win the East and then lose to Oklahoma City in the NBA Finals. I don't know. And look, do I think the Knicks are going to win the series? Of course. Right? I mean, if Cleveland is able to come back after that, like, you tip the cap to them. I feel like it's not 100% done, but I mean, it feels like the Knicks are going to win. In 99, the Knicks were never beating the Spurs. They could have played that best of seven 10 times, and the Spurs would have won all 10 times. The Knicks will be, assuming they beat Cleveland, which I think they will be dogs against either Oklahoma City or San Antonio. They'll be the underdog. But they can win. Can and will are two different things. Two different words with two different meanings. I felt like the Giants were going to beat the Patriots in Super Bowl 46. Supremely confident. You had asked me before the game, I would have said the Giants will win that Super Bowl. I will not say the Knicks will win the NBA Finals. But unlike 1999... they can. And it's the best. And it's the best. And you live as a sports fan. You live for it. Moments like last night. And I mean this. And like, I have no ill will towards the Cavs. I rooted for them the whole time LeBron was there the second time. No ill will towards Cleveland. I'm being serious. Like, I don't like Boston teams. But you know what? Like, I'm friends with a lot of Boston sports fans. I don't want their teams to win, but I'm friends with a lot of... Like, we're all human beings, right? Even if I root against those teams. For you out there watching and you out there listening, you love sports. Maybe you've experienced what I experienced last night. And if so, that's awesome. If you haven't, I mean this. I really, really hope that you get to. Because it was magic. Also, I would really like to sleep more than 5 hours in a night. Just saying. We're just getting started here on this Wednesday. You better, you bet. Nick Costos and you on Westwood One Sports. On the other side, I will ask this question, and it sounds like a hot take, but it's not one. Should the Cleveland Cavaliers fire Kenny Atkinson this morning? We'll get into what went wrong for Cleveland next, presented by BetMGM.
0: Well, guess who's back? Aaron Rodgers has finally decided to return to the Pittsburgh Steelers.
1: It's a one-year deal for the future Hall of Famer. Reunited with Coach Mike McCarthy, they won a Super Bowl in Green Bay. Can they do it again in the Steel City? Westwood One Sports.
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13: We are finally starting to learn more things we can do to keep our brains sharp as we age. A lot of people think crossword puzzles or Sudoku might do the trick, but the science doesn't really bear that out. What one recent study found, though, was that a certain type of brain training seems to have a significant impact on cognition as we get older. It wasn't memory or even problem-solving tasks that moved the needle. It was an interactive computerized game that tested the ability to recognize two separate images in faster and faster sequences. It's what we call a task of divided attention, in which you don't have a conscious strategy on how to improve. That's according to the study's lead author. You're just trying to do the best you can to figure out how to divide your attention. Now, the game in this study was called Double Decision. If you want to find it and try it out yourself. I'm Dr. Sanjay Gupta, helping you live a better life.

0: 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Knicks take game one behind the brilliance of Jalen Brunson.
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2: 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Danny, before we do the game, I love what you have going on here at The Score in Chicago, and we can start with that. 104.3 The Score, the third annual Cubs for a Cure Radiothon, beginning tomorrow, Thursday, May 21st, at 10 a.m. Central, 11 a.m. Eastern. Danny and Score personalities will host 24 hours straight through Friday, May 22nd. 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Last year's Cubs for a Cure Radiothon raised over $750,000. You can get involved, cubsforacure.com, cubsforacure.com. Just because I know you a little bit off air, obviously, like, I love that you do this. I know it's important for you. Congratulations on that, and then we can talk some Eastern Conference Finals, my friend.
3: Yeah, thank you very much for the plug. It's the thing in my career that I am singularly most proud of. It is number one. I don't work at the Score anymore. I don't live in Chicago anymore. But the fact that the Cubs and the Score trust me to come back and kind of spearhead this event and book all the guests and find the cancer patients and host, I go for 24 hours straight and all the other hosts come on with me. Over the course of the day, I do it in honor of my brother Brad, who passed away from glioblastoma, which is terminal brain cancer. It's brain cancer without a cure. And so, yeah, we raise money for research. And, you know, starting tomorrow, people should donate, because if you donate and you call and follow me on social media, there are opportunities, you know, some of them, if you're in the Chicago area, because it's tickets to Bears games, tickets to Cubs games, experiences like that. But houses in Sedona, autograph memorabilia, one-of-a-kind golf experiences, like all sorts of, you know, restaurants and so many things that you can get involved. 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And thank you for giving me the opportunity to talk about my brother.
2: 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You should auction off watching one of these Cavs-Knicks Eastern Conference Final games. I think someone might pay a pretty penny for that. So I'm part tongue-in-cheek James Harden enthusiast. But look, kind of late, like you liked the cat. And the series is not over by a long shot. Maybe it is.
3: The Cavs have been very resilient. They won a couple of game sevens. It feels like inevitably that if they are going to win this, it's going to go seven, right? So they'll have to win a game seven in MSG. So, and that I would sign up for that right now. I mean, it's one of the worst losses.

0: is, you know, you can remember. And yes, leads evaporate fast in the NBA because of the three-point shot and all of that. But come on. Like, Kenny Atkinson, he said after the game that he likes to save his timeouts for the end. Buddy, you're up 22. You shouldn't need your timeouts at the end. Like, I don't understand. Like, saving your timeouts for the end is like you don't want to challenge something in the second quarter, or you don't want to, like, don't forget about your use it or lose it timeout, or don't burn a timeout because of a 4-0 run, you know, to start the fourth quarter. Like, fine. But when you're up 22 with 7 minutes to go and you have a fistful of timeouts and the Knicks every single time are bringing James Harden into the action, I don't know, have him guard somebody else. I don't know, sub him out. Like, it's not a rule that you can't, like, fight over a screen, because his whole adjustment was like, well, let's just double team. Well, but then the Knicks put all the shooters on the court and you're just giving up wide open threes, which helps you cut into the lead. Like, you don't need James Harden's playmaking ability when you're up 22. You need a long defender to maybe disrupt Jalen Brunson a little bit. It was, I mean, I honestly think you were in the building last night. The Garden holds what, like 18, 19,000 people? I honestly think like 16,500 people in the building last night were more qualified to coach the fourth quarter of that game than Kenny Atkinson. It was mind-boggling.
1: We were, and like I said this before you came on, you know, obviously there comes a point when you're in an arena like that during a game and you can divorce yourself from the fandom because we're big sports fans. And we're saying to each other, why is he not calling timeout? Like, what's happening here? Where we're all just like, we're like, there'll be like a commercial break or whatever. It's just like, how did this just happen?
0: It was insane because the run was what it was. And then, it was like 8-0, 10-0, whatever. And then it was like 13-1 at one point, because that means like the Cavs had hit a free throw. I was like, hey, but there wasn't a timeout to stop the run. Like, it was just, They scored one, the Harden split a pair of free throws. And it's like, at any moment here would have been good. Like, he makes the free throw, call a timeout. Like, some sort of stoppage to stop the bleeding and to gear up some sort of plan. It was just, God, I just like being, I'm from Chicago. I'm not like a diehard Cleveland fan. Yes, I have Cavs to win the East bets. Yes, I have Thunder over Cavs exact finals results. Like, yeah, some of it's monetary and a lot of it is take equity on First Things First, because I know I'm going to just get skewered today by Nick Wright and Chris Broussard. Wild tends to be nice, but only because the other guys are so mean that, like, it's going to be a brutal day. But also, just as a living, breathing sports observer of basketball, coaches are allowed to coach. I checked. It is still allowed in the playoffs. And he's like, I never considered taking James Harden out. You didn't consider it? You didn't even consider it. I don't love it. I'm not thrilled, and I'm pretty sure it's over. I think the series is over.
1: So, yeah, punch that home for us. Done?
0: I mean, listen, the Cavs have been great at home. They've been resilient. But are the Knicks going to shoot worse than that? Seems impossible. And if they're not going to sub out Harden, Brunson's going to keep, like, searching him out. Like, maybe we'll see more Strus, which, you know, again, I checked, he's allowed to play. I don't understand what they're doing there. But, like, if Harden's just going to play and the Knicks are going to shoot better from three, it feels over. It feels like Knicks by 20 in game two, and this thing goes back to Cleveland 2-0 Knicks, and that was the one that got away. It's just disgusting.
1: I'm in ecstasy.
0: Yeah, you should be. You could be. But, like, oh, God, it would have been pretty fun today. I'm sure it would have been. It would have at least been, nobody gave the Cavs other than me and people in Cleveland. And not
1: Did
0: even
1: you think Merrill's shot was going in at the end of regulation that rimmed out?
0: No.
1: I did. That's funny, right? The difference in our rooting interests and all of that. I was convinced it was going in.
0: Yeah, like, trust me, it was, like, more painful that it, like, went around and spun out. But I was just like, nothing had gone right for the Cavs for so long. I was like, there's no way that's falling. I was thrilled it was him, and it would have been a funny amount of redemption for Harden. given that he hit the floater in the lane and then he made the pass there. It would have been a really interesting way to talk about James Harden today. But like nobody in the world gave the Cavs any shot of winning the series. It would have been interesting to see how many people would have converted if they would have been able to execute. Because I thought their defense was great early. But I just, hey, Donovan Mitchell, can you settle the team down? Can we run a play? Does it have to be all ISO? Does every shot when you're trying to stave off a comeback have to be an Evan Mobley three-pointer? It just,
1: there are a lot of those.
0: I mean, and I love Evan.
1: He made a couple. I thought he was pretty good in the game.
0: Mobley is great. Yeah. I love Evan Mobley. But, like, that should, at some point, Donovan Mitchell, be Donovan Mitchell late in the game. No, like, you had 29 points. I don't know what his fourth quarter stats were at the top of my head right now, but it was not enough. He needed at least one more. That game was not, oh, God. And then to get outscored 14-3, just
1: he didn't even cover
0: overtime.
1: I had a moment of silence for people that bet the Cavs earlier in the show. That's an all-timer to not cover the spread.
0: Cavs money line, Cavs spread under. Just all of them.
1: In the graveyard.
0: Just in the graveyard.
1: Yeah.
0: Just all time, dude. And I mean, it's a miracle that I didn't have any Cavs game action. I figured I had enough on the East, but like my God, just an all timer. And because they played back to back game sevens, that was the one you needed to steal. Like they clearly wore down over the course of that game. The Knicks were clearly rusty. Now the Knicks aren't rusty. Now the Cavs are going to be tired. Dude, it's over. It's over.
1: I don't want to go there yet, but it feels pretty good. We've got 2.5 minutes left, and I want to make sure we promo the Radiothon again. So as an expert takesmith, heading into game two of the Western Conference Final tonight, what is Danny Parkin's strongest take, Thunder, Spurs, Wemby, SGA, whatever flavor you like, in about a minute?
0: If Wemby is going to be peak Hakeem Olajuwon and Dylan Harper is going to be Magic Johnson, the Spurs are going to win. But assuming those guys regress even 10 to 20% from that threshold, and assuming SGA shoots better than 7 of 23 from the field, because he's had bad ones in every round of the playoffs, and then he's been great the rest of the way, and Chet Holmgren gets to double digits, and AJ Mitchell makes more than two baskets, I still think the Thunder are going to win the series, but my confidence is waning given that the Spurs have won 5 of 6 this year and 4 of 5 that matter. And Victor Wembanyama just went 41-24 and hit a 30-footer. Like I have to tie the game. I have to at least acknowledge that I might be wrong about this.
1: At some point, he's going to be the best. We don't have time for this year. He's going to be the best player ever if this is what it's going to be. He's going to go down as the greatest player in the history of basketball if this is what it is.
0: Yeah, if he can do this for 15 years, yeah, I'm with
1: you.
0: And listen, there is some component of Brady is the best because he is the most accomplished, but is he the most talented? I think that's Mahomes and Rodgers. Like there is an argument that like this might just be the best talent, but he doesn't play long enough or whatever to have the accomplishments. But yeah, he's the only person alive who could have done that two nights ago. He's the only person. He's unbelievable.
1: It's crazy. And I lived through Hakeem. Like, he beat my team in Game 7 of the NBA Finals. I actually think you may have undersold just saying he's peak Hakeem. He's also like peak Klay Thompson. The guy's unbelievable.
0: I'm right. I'm saying that.
1: I know what you mean. Yeah.
0: He's the youngest 40-20 guy now ever besting Hakeem to do it, and he did it while also hitting a 30-footer to tie the game. You know what I mean?
1: And on the night that SGA got MVP, like Hakeem did to David Robinson in 1995, which is in the Western Conference Final, which is unbelievable. Listen, we're out of time. CubsForACure.com. The Radiothon starts tomorrow, Thursday, 10 a.m. Central, 11 a.m. Eastern. Congratulations, my man, on this. Sincere, I know how much it means to you, and I love it for you.
0: Thank you. I mean, I have to actually get through the 24 hours before I'll accept the congratulations, but I sincerely appreciate it. Thanks, man.
1: I have more confidence in you than I have in the Cleveland Cavaliers.
0: So do I.
1: Danny Parkins is the best. First things first, Fox Sports 1's going to be amazing today with Danny and the crew. Hour 1 done. Hour 2 coming up. Westwood 1 Sports.
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1: Tonight is a huge game for Oklahoma City star guard, two-time MVP, Shai Gilgeous-Alexander. SGA received the second MVP before Game 1 against the Spurs, and then Victor Wembanyama very much outplayed him in that game. And if SGA has another subpar game and Wemby's awesome and the Spurs win, I think we are all going to say already Wemby's better than SGA. I'm Nick Costos.
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13: A Better Life with Dr. Sanjay Gupta.
14: You know, I watched a video the other day about kids getting landlines at home. We haven't had a landline in my house in I can't even tell you how long. But seeing these parents about my age being teleported back to their own childhoods, a simpler time before screens, was really powerful. And as for the kids, they sat and had conversations with their grandparents without multitasking or being distracted by a screen. I thought this was a great way to have kids stay in touch with family members and friends without getting sucked into the smartphone era too young. Of course, you need other people close by to hop on board as well if this is something that's going to work. Perhaps most important, I realized, these relics can be a great conversation starter with your children. You can talk about what it really means to be connected in this day and age. Things have changed a lot. I'm Dr. Sanjay Gupta, helping you live a better life.
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1: Listen, it's a wonderful Sports Wednesday here on You Better You Bet. The show rolls on. Nick Kostos, the crew, and you here on Westwood One Sports. First hour of the show, in ecstasy. Delirium. It feels like a fever dream. Being in attendance at Madison Square Garden last night for that comeback win by my New York Knicks against the Cleveland Cavaliers. Just a little bit more, and Danny's the best. I think, you know, people probably, you can tell on the air, like, Danny and I are friends. You know, often he doesn't just come on the show, like, we're buddies. We've been out to dinner with our wives before. But I like Danny a lot. I'm going to promote his radiothon again here, because, you know, Danny mentioned that his brother Brad passed away, the incurable brain cancer. That happened pretty recently, and I know, like, obviously, like, imagine if that were you. You put yourself in his shoes. And a lot of people, you know, have experienced loss in their lives one way or another. You get old enough, it's going to happen, right? So what he's doing is really special. And he didn't ask me to say that, but listen, like, we're human beings, right? On a human level, it's pretty cool. So on 104.3 The Score, which is the great Chicago sports radio station, our pal Mitch Rosen in charge. The Cubs for a Cure Radiothon tomorrow, 10 a.m. Central Time, 11 a.m. Eastern. 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Just a little more on the Cleveland Cavaliers. The Kenny Atkinson stuff from last night, and like Danny got me more fired up about it, is patently ridiculous. If I were a Cavs fan, I can't tell you how infuriated. I'm infuriated, and I'm a Knicks fan. This was so insulting by Kenny Atkinson last night. They're not going to, and they shouldn't. Like, you can't do that after, like, you lose one game in the conference finals. They should fire him. Like, he actually shouldn't be allowed to coach anymore. Let's think about some better options to coach the Cleveland Cavaliers in the rest of the series than Kenny Atkinson. Where's David Blatt? Somewhere in Israel? Can we get David Blatt on a plane to coach the Cleveland Cavaliers? How about this idea? Mike Brown coaches the Knicks for the first half and then the Cavs for the second half. He just walks over from one bench to the next. Would that be better than Kenny Atkinson? Rest in peace to the great Lenny Wilkins. What about AI Lenny Wilkins? Hologram Lenny Wilkins. Can we get AI Lenny Wilkins to coach the Cleveland Cavaliers? What about Terry Francona? Hugh Jackson? Who can coach this team? Can Ryan Day coach the Cleveland Cavaliers? Can we get Ty Lue on a plane? Can the Clippers let the Cavs borrow Ty Lue? Can LeBron coach the Cavs? Let James Harden coach them in the fourth quarter. Better than him being on the court, getting flambéed by Jalen Brunson. Could you, yeah, I'm talking to you, the person watching, you, the person listening, could you coach the Cleveland Cavaliers better than Kenny Atkinson did last night? Would you have called timeout? Would you have tried to do something different? Anything Try it. Give it a try. See how it goes. Let Todd Monken coach the Cleveland Cavaliers. Todd Monken should walk away from the Browns facility for a couple days, and Todd Monken should coach the Cleveland Cavaliers. Anyone but this dude. With all that hair gel, and trust me, as someone who uses a lot of hair product, I know. I think that gel seeping into his brain. Too much Brooklyn Nets right now in the Kenny Atkinson experience for the Cleveland Cavaliers. Just, what the hell do you even say? If you're a Cavs fan, you are smoldering right now. You have immolated. You're burnt to a crisp. You're sitting in the wreckage, sifting through it, wondering what the hell just happened. Call timeout. Take James Harden out of the game. Do anything different. Anything different. And, you know, I'll disagree with Danny on one thing. Like, I get the idea of if you double, then the Knicks put the shooters on the court, you give up open threes. You know, I'll say this, and I'm at the game last night, and this was my feeling. Jalen Brunson, and I'm far from the only person that said this, right? I turn to the people I'm with and saying, I don't want anyone except for Brunson to shoot the rest of the game, and I meant it. If I'm the Cavs, I would rather have anyone else on the Knicks shoot an open three than Jalen Brunson shoot a floater or a bank shot with James Harden on him. Don't let Jalen Brunson be. Let Mikal Bridges beat you. Let OG Anunoby beat you. Let Landry Shamet beat you. Let Towns beat you. Let anyone else beat you. You cannot let Jalen Brunson do what he did last night, because once he gets hot, he ain't stopping. And James Harden can't guard him. I can't believe it. I'm still stunned. And I think I've reached the point now, and like I'm sure I'll vacillate back and forth, where I've gone from Knicks fan, who is just in Kublai Khan's pleasure dome right now, to angry sports fan who can't believe what the hell he just watched and the mismanagement by Kenny Atkinson. What about J.B. Bickerstaff? Pistons got eliminated. Cavs just beat them. Can Bickerstaff coach them? Rob Chudzinski? Eric Mangini? Pat Shurmur? Anybody? Kevin Stefanski? Can the Falcons let Stefanski coach them? You kidding? Are you freaking kidding? Freddie Kitchens right now. Is he still on the staff in North Carolina? We had Freddie Kitchens to come coach the Cleveland Cavaliers. Butch Davis. Tim Couch. Kelly Holcomb. Johnny Manziel. My friend Brady Quinn. Spurgeon Wynn. Deshaun Watson, story for another time. Shedeur Sanders, forget about Shedeur. What about Deion? Can Deion coach the Cavs? Maybe go better than Colorado's going. Dylan Gabriel? Derek Anderson? Dennis Northcutt? Like, we're just going to start naming old athletes? I mean, good God. Trent Richardson? Come on, man. Come on. AI Marty Schottenheimer, the late, great Marty Schottenheimer. Can we get hologram Marty? There's a gleam, gentlemen. And the gleam comes when you're so pissed because this guy won't call timeout. Madden cover boy Peyton Hillis. Ernest Biner. Kevin Mack. What's Ozzie Newsome up to? Hall of Fame GM with the Ravens. Hall of Fame title. Can Ozzie Newsome coach them? Would Ozzie Newsome have called timeout? Matthew Dellavedova? J.R. Smith? Can we get Kevin Love on the bench? Can Kyrie Irving take a break from his rehab? Boobie Gibson? Anderson Varejao? Zydrunas Ilgauskas, Mark Price, Craig Elo. Can we get Brad Daugherty off the NASCAR set? Can Brad Daugherty coach this team? Larry Nance Sr.? Larry Nance Jr.? Anybody. Anybody. Call timeout. Do something different. Just unreal. Unreal. Amon Shumpert, now we're just can we just continue naming Cleveland athletes? Travis Hafner, remember him? He of the like 40 homer, 230 average for the Cleveland then Indians back in the day. Grady Sizemore. Charles Nagy. Albert Bell. Kenny Lofton. Jim Thome. Ryan Garko. Did Mo Vaughn play for Cleveland? Mo Vaughn's being typed in the chat. Did he? Yeah, did he have a cup of tea with the Cleveland Indians? Just, he said no. It's like, oh my God. Just honestly, like that. I would like, so look. So we've just, yeah, we've been on a rake Kenny Atkinson over the coals a little bit. You know, in all seriousness, if I can be serious for a moment, I'd like to, like, send him, like, an edible arrangement. And maybe edible should be, like, a marijuana edible for him. Take the edge off a little bit. I'd like to send him, like, I don't know, like a fruit basket. What do people send? Like, I don't know, one of those, like, gift baskets with, like, popcorn and chocolate. I'd like to send him something. I'm criticizing him. I'm missing the point here, though. He gave me one of the best nights of my life. Like a couple of my ex-girlfriends. Just want to let that hang for a moment. He decided not to call timeout. He let James Harden get, like, roasted on a spit by Jalen Brunson. And in doing so, I had one of the best nights of my life last night. I love him. Who needs AI Lenny Wilkins? I don't need Ty Lue. I don't need Mike Brown on both touch lines. I don't need Terry Francona. I don't need Todd Monken. Oh, let Kenny Atkinson coach the rest of the series. What a legend. What an absolute legend. Amazing. Isn't it amazing? Isn't it amazing? You better bet on this Wednesday, Nick Costos and you. Mike Garofolo from NFL Network will join us coming up in about 10 minutes. Let's talk a little bit about game two of the Western Conference Final. Am I missing anything from last night's game, guys? I think we probably covered everything. Game two tonight of the Western Conference Final. Thunder and Spurs. OKC a 6.5-point favorite after San Antonio won game one, obviously, the other night. And how about this also? Like, how blessed we are as sports fans. Now, normally, I'm being honest, right? Normally, my sports knowledge is through the roof, right? Now, like, I'm not good at a lot of stuff. I'm bad at most stuff. My sports knowledge is through the roof. And if I don't know something, I research it. Like, you know, I come on the show, I give you all sorts of great stuff, right? I don't need to research this. And quite frankly, I didn't. Because I got no sleep. No sleep till dun-dun, the garden. It's the best back-to-back game ones in a conference final ever. How could it not be? Double overtime in the Western Conference Final, overtime last night in the... And both games are sick. They're awesome. What a time to be alive. Unless you're a Cavs or a Thunder fan, at least until game two. So tonight, game two, Western Conference Final. Let's be clear. Legacy game for Shai Gilgeous-Alexander. Because we are running the risk now for SGA. And look, like, he's a two-time MVP. He's a finals MVP. Like, these are things that happened. They cannot be taken away from him. Like Reggie Bush's Heisman. They can't be... I'm punchy today. Just making it up. You can't take these things away from him. He's a Hall of Famer already. He's already going to the Hall of Fame based on what he's done. What happens, though, and we'll do more on the game a little later in the show. Bill, let me know what time I need to break here for Mike. What happens if Wemby outplays him again tonight and the Spurs win and we go back to San Antonio, Spurs up 2-0? Because, and I said this to Danny to end the hour, we are...

0: Oh, when I would go to the gym, it'd kind of be like, well, what do I do? I sort of have an idea. I mean, I did, when I played high school football, we had a regimen that we worked with.
1: It's
0: But,
1: a nice little humble brag snuck in there, a little high school football for Mike Garofalo. I
0: dude, I
1: like
0: was terrible. You want to hear the story of like the record scratch, how did I get here moment? I was flying through the air after Victor Hobson, linebacker for the Jets, but at the
1: Oh
0: time,
1: my
0: St. Joe.
1: God.
0: Yeah, St. Joe's Prep at the time. Literally picked me up and threw me because I was, and I had, it's funny because I had him blocked and I was like, oh, I've got him. Like, I've got him blocked. And he still almost made a tackle and then didn't make the tackle and then realized, like, what is this guy doing here? And then it was just like, you have got to go. And actually, probably if that's the game I remember my senior year, it may not have been maybe my junior year, but regardless, one of the gentlemen playing special teams for St. Joe's Prep against us was Kevin Stefanski. So Stefanski, Victor Hobson, Kevin Jones played for Cardinal O'Hara. So we played against a bunch of, and if you have that moment of like, I should never be on the field with this person. Like, I don't belong on the same field with it. It's unbelievable. There was a kid that I played baseball against, Josh McKinley, I think was his name. He was a first round draft pick of the Expos, if I'm recalling this correctly. He never made the major.
1: You're
0: I don't think he
1: dating
0: got above.
1: yourself. You're
0: I don't think
1: old,
0: he got
1: dude.
0: above double A. Well, I'm 46, so do the math. Yeah. I mean,
1: You're only a couple years
0: and
1: older than me, but yeah.
0: yeah, so this is the longest answer to what kind of gym workout do you do?
1: And
0: But
1: also, you haven't answered the question at all either, but I very much
0: I'll get to
1: enjoyed
0: it.
1: it.
0: I'll get to it. So I dove for a ball that Josh hit, and it hit me in the face. And I was just like, why did I think the ball was going to be over here? Like, everything moves differently, and they move differently. And anyway, so yeah, I had a little bit of high school football that I played. But anyway, so I would go to the gym, and I'm kind of in my late 30s, and like, what am I doing here? And I just got fortunate. Like, when I was walking my daughters to school, we walked past a shoe store in town. It used to be a shoe repair shop, not a shoe store, shoe repair, like an old cobbler guy. And the guy passed away, and this guy took it over. My man Tyler took it over and made it into a little gym. And he's got some turf. He's got rubber top on the other side. And he does, like, everybody asks me, what is it? I'm like, it's not Hyrox is now the thing, but what's the other one I'm thinking of? I can't
1: CrossFit.
0: even think of it. CrossFit, right? So
1: Oh, you're in
0: he
1: the
0: would kill
1: the
0: me.
1: cult.
0: No, he would kill me if I said that, right? Because it's
1: Okay.
0: not CrossFit. It's
1: Okay.
0: CrossFit-esque, but like
1: This is
0: you
1: like a
0: do.
1: Scientologist saying it's not Scientology. It's
0: Right, but
1: Scientology.
0: his point about CrossFit is people are beating their bodies to crap because they don't give themselves a minute to rest. And that's, part of the whole concept of workout, rest, come back, maximize what you're doing in there. So anyway, I've been working out with him and he's a godsend. His wife, she has clients as well. It's this little itty bitty space and we've got people on top of each other and it's awesome and everybody loves it. And that's the cult of the town that we live in here in Hoboken.
1: I love that. Like that's the first time I think in the history of life anyone has said, well, tell me about your gym. Well, we've got turf on one side.
0: It's because it's this
1: Don't think
0: small.
1: I've
0: I mean,
1: heard that one
0: like
1: before.
0: in an urban environment, you've just got a. It's basically as big as a brownstone would be. Not even one of the bigger ones. One of the smaller ones that we have because we've got two sizes in here. And he's like, I'm going to run turf on this side. We got the rubber on this side, and he's got enough equipment to make it work in there. And I almost think to myself, what if he had space? What if he's like, hey, I just got this, rented this bigger space. I don't think it would, like, we love that it's tight and it's everybody on top of each other and everybody's working together. It's that feeling of, like, I was running sprints one day and one of the dudes came in to say hi and he said, as soon as, I didn't even know he was there. Like, I gave him a little bit of it and like the sweat just hit him in the face. And I'm like, that's the environment we've got over
1: That's
0: there.
1: great.
0: And everybody,
1: Love it.
0: yeah, it's great.
1: I want to hit you with something heavy to start here.
0: Yeah.
1: So you know this because you've listened. Like I know you love the NFL. Like you know I love the NFL. The audience knows that both of us love the NFL, right? And the way I want to phrase it is, like, I'm never gonna change. I love it too much. It's my job. And I also like I love it. I'm never gonna stop watching. I'm hopelessly addicted. I've loved it my entire life. So like I am a captive audience here. It's kind of reaching the point for me, and this is not me, because like you're an NFL. I'm not asking to ask you to criticize the league. That's not what this is at all, right? But it's reaching a point for me, even as an NFL super fan, even before I did this for a living, where it feels like, is it a little too much outside of Sundays with the games on Christmas and the Thanksgiving? It's like, can I spend some time with my family here? So this is less like you can say it if you want to give like a personal anecdote or your opinion, but Do you feel like

0: league is maybe flying a little close to the sun here with the way it's scheduling games now.
1: Yeah, I do. I do. I'm good saying that. And it comes to a point when you start to feel like it's more of a burden to watch these games and to be on top of these games than it is a the enjoyment factor and oversaturation is the word, right? And I think we're close. You know, that's why I didn't like the idea of the 17th game. I really don't like the idea of the 18th game. It's coming. It's inevitable. It's still the greatest sport in the world, in my opinion, and I still love it. And there's still those moments. It's funny. I started to have this conversation with someone at the league, and we never finished it. And my thought was, does the Super Bowl feel like a special event anymore? Like, or as special of an event? Now we're coming off one of the worst Super Bowls to watch. Like, and I completely respect what Seattle did. There's also the, you know, when the 07 Patriots made the Super Bowl, it made it like, who can the Giants knock them off? And they did. And like, that's an amazing, and you're going to have one of those coming up soon. But when it's kind of like a Seattle and New England, and like, are these really the two best teams? There's a little bit of that feeling in. But I still feel like when we get to the Super Bowl, are we losing because there's so many games and because it's sort of been thinned out from a talent standpoint? And, you know, we're well into the salary cap era. It's not like the salary cap is a new thing, but it's almost like, you know, do they feel like there's any great teams left anymore? I don't know if it's just sort of a 1 year fit, but we got to Super Bowl Sunday and I was kind of like, all right, here's another game, right? Yeah. And I don't want to feel that way. And I'm hoping that that was just a 1 year thing for a variety of factors, and I'll get back to feeling it. But it just feels like there is a lot right there. But it makes the money, and every standalone game, and every holiday game, and every holiday eve game becomes much more valuable than another game for Scott Hansen's call on Sundays. So I am with you. I still feel like it's the greatest game. I still feel like when we stop, here's how I'll know. Here's how I go. When we're in May and we're not living and dying by what's happening news-wise, when we're not waiting for June 1st to see what happens with A.J. Brown or Alvin Kamara or something, like, that's when I'll feel like we've gone too far. We're still there, but I do want to grab the NFL sometimes and say, don't mess with a good thing. Stop messing with my Sunday 1 o'clocks too. That's another thing. You're taking too many away from that. So I understand where you're coming from. I feel that, and I'm hopeful that it doesn't go too far past the tipping point.
0: What's so funny about that? Like, everything you said is right, but I think the way you put it, I haven't even put it in those terms. I thought that was fascinating, right? Because I listen, and I'll one of your coworkers at NFL Media, Greg Rosenthal, right? Like, I love the NFL. Like, I tell Greg this. I love them. I'm so obsessed with the minutia of the league. Like, I'll listen to a 60-minute NFL podcast like today when I go to the gym. So, like, I'm not even on May 20th. I'm not even close to the point where I'm not thinking about what's going to happen on June 1st. When we'll get to that in a second, I'll ask you about A.J. Brown in a second. But just, I'm fascinated your opinion on this. And I think my opinion might surprise you based on what I just told you about the holiday slate. So the NFL is going to add more international games, right? The owners just voted on it. We're going to have 11, I think, next year, which includes the Jags extra one in London with the stadium thing in Orlando and in Jacksonville. I love the international games. I have like zero beef with it. I love to have a game early in the day. This is the one where people bitch and moan and whine and complain, Mike, where I actually don't get the beef. Your thoughts on the international games. Do you feel the same way about them as you do about the holiday slate? I love the international games.
1: Well, first of all, as somebody who is a part of pregame shows, when we do have the
0: different for you, international you games,
1: well, the pregame show doesn't exist. Like, we're home. I love sometimes being there on Sunday morning. It's like, oh, there's a game right now, but then it's like, hey, we're not. There's an Eagles Giants game or something like that, whether it's MetLife or Philly that I would have covered, and they go, well, you know, we got an international game, so we're not sending crews to these games. And it's kind of like, ah. So that's a downer for me personally. Now, I'm in the extreme minority when it comes to that as far as your audience and what they think about it right now. I do enjoy the Sunday game. I don't love the idea of now 18 weeks of that, potentially. I guess it would be 16 weeks. 16 of the 18 in that every team would have an international game and every. You know, we grew up on the pregame shows. We grew up on Andrea Kramer and in an empty stadium doing the
0: Sal Palantonio.
1: Yeah. Like, yeah. And Sal Pal, who's still out there doing, I love the joke. Sal Pal keeps talking about retirement. I'm like, dude, you're Hyman Roth. You've been dying of the same heart attack for 20 years. You're not retiring. I love Sal. You know, he's still, and sometimes I'm doing my, so we'll do a lot, I'm about to go live and I'm watching him. Cause it's just, you know, I grew up watching this and now he's standing right next to me. There's still that pinch me moment for him. I do like the international games, but I like how it's been like 4 weeks right in the middle of the season, and then the international slate is over. We're now heading toward a point where there's going to be more of those, and there's going to be every single week. And I don't know. Will it change the flow of Sunday morning? You're watching from 9 a.m. Eastern or 9:30 a.m. Eastern all the way through midnight. Like, that's a long slog for 18 weeks. So I keep going to the oversaturation point. I wish I could almost, you know, time machine it back to when I was a kid and the feel of, you know, I wasn't working back then. It was a different flow for me, obviously. But, you know, I do enjoy the international games. I just can't believe we're heading to a point where it's going to be every single week of the season. But we'll see.
0: You bet on this Wednesday. Nick Costos and you, Westwood One Sports, our guest, NFL Network insider, the very in shape Mike Garofalo on Twitter at his name, at Mike Garofalo. Can we do a little lightning round here? Put your insider cap on. Let's talk some news in the NFL. June 1st, right around the corner. What is the percent chance? 100 can be the answer, or as close to 100 as you want it to be, that A.J. Brown is a New England Patriot in about 2 weeks.
1: Yeah, 90 to 95. Now, look, if it has been agreed to and put in a drawer and, you know, do not open till June 1st, no one's told us that, right? And not that they would, but... You know, you have these conversations with people that are like, no, we just, you know, we made a run at it. Both sides did back in March. It didn't come to fruition. Now, at the time, New England's picks were on the back end of each round, right? So now that's going to change. Now it's like, we don't know where this first, second, third round pick is going to be slotted next year because that season has to play out. So I think that complicates things a little bit. It makes the Patriots, especially in a draft that next year that everybody is saying is going to be so strong, a little bit more reluctant to say, hey, we're going to be parting with a high pick. So the Eagles got to come back and sort of reboot this thing. They did have conversations with the Rams. It got very close with the Rams. It got closer with the Rams than it got with the Patriots.
0: Would Devontae have been heading back in that trade, presumably?
1: I don't know about heading back or not a part of the Rams, because I don't, that part I don't know. But I do know that he wouldn't have been on the Rams. So whether they would have had to release him or whatever. Which is why I don't think it's going to be the Rams now, because now you're committed to Devontae. Now you've made a payment, or they had the guarantee in March that triggered, or whatever it was. Roster bonus, if I'm recalling correctly. Because that was, it had to happen before that for the Rams. Otherwise, they would have been committed basically to him. There's also, and there's nothing to say that the Eagles can't say, well, we'll take on a certain amount of money to facilitate this now, because for the Rams, they're going to say, well, we're going to have to keep both. How are we going to pay both? We've got so much other stuff that we have to pay for as well. So, but in the meantime, too, there's the Puka Nacua factor, because at the time, we didn't realize what was happening with Puka off the field, and we don't know for sure. We wish him the best. He's a great player. I love watching him. I think he's terrific. But how's that going to be a factor with the Rams moving forward? Hey, we may need something else at that position now. So I wouldn't be surprised if they at least have a conversation with Philly about it. I don't know that he winds up with the Rams. I still think it's more likely the Patriots. But the Eagles have to do something to create some leverage for the Patriots to think that they're not just bidding against themselves here. So that's the only complicating factor. So I put it at 90 to 95 that he's gone. Now, how he's going to, that's the other leverage, is how he's going to be able to say, well,
0: Can I ask you this? Because sure. My follow is going to be, let's say A.J. Brown is not a New England Patriot.
1: Yeah.
0: So you gave us 5 to 10% chance that's not the case. Is there a chance he's back with the Eagles next year? Or is it, in your opinion, if it's not the Patriots, it's somebody else in like 30 seconds?
1: Yeah, I think it's still back with the Eagles, and because everything that they added.
0: Can you imagine that?
1: No, I can't. No, and I covered that team last year saying all along the way that these two can't coexist. This is it. Like, there's no way you can bring both of them back. And obviously they weren't trading the quarterback at this point. So I still think that he's gone. I still think most likely he's a Patriot. But it's May 20th, and we've got 11 more days that we really find out, huh?
0: Let's do like 30 seconds per, or as close as we can. I know some of these are a little complicated. I'm going to talk about in the next segment this Rashee Rice situation for the Chiefs, which is just like, someone's got to stop this guy from like from doing all this. Like he seems his decision making is very poor. Do we feel like he's going to serve 30 days of jail time, which has been triggered to do early because he violated his probation by smoking marijuana and testing positive on a drug test? Is there a concern with the Chiefs that this could lead to additional NFL punishment for Rashid? They need him to win the Super Bowl.
1: Yeah, doesn't I don't know. Doesn't sound like it, at least because. Frankly, the marijuana policy is not what it was when Josh Gordon was in the league, which Gordon was, anyway. It's of all the things he's done, this is the least not offensive or criminal, right? So it just happened that it triggered based on everything else that had been agreed to previously. So the hope is that, you know, this is just a minor little blip and, you know, hopefully he comes back healthy, comes back strong and get himself back and not have any more slip-ups.
0: Are you ready for this sentence? Will the Arizona Cardinals take care of Jacoby Brissett, who is holding out from the team?
1: Yeah. Take care of him? Yeah.
0: Well, like, I mean, how about this? Give him more guaranteed money than Gardner Minshew has to keep him happy, because he's probably going to be the week one starting quarterback.
1: Yeah, and incentives, right? Like, you know, team and individual incentives to help make that happen too as well. Look, if you're what's his number? 5.525 or something like this year. Compared to the top, I mean, not even a tenth of the way to the top of the market. If you are a starting quarterback in the NFL, like there's a, you know, double digit, right? Like 10 million plus that you should be at. And even that's low, right? But like, you can't sit there and say, if I am one of the 32 starting quarterbacks, I'm going to make 5 million. So there'll be some kind of resolution, I think, in the relatively short term to get that done.
0: We have a hard 45 seconds for this one. Yeah. And I'm going to talk for like that. So I'm just like defeating the purpose of me even saying that. I'm going to phrase the question this way, because I feel like unless he gets hurt, I mean this, I think it's 100%. What do you think the percent chance is Deshaun Watson is the week one starting quarterback for the Cleveland Browns in like 30 to 45 seconds, right?
1: 101. Yeah, I've
0: no matter what happens, as long as he's healthy, he's going to start.
1: I mean, if he looks horrendous in camp and preseason, right, which I don't think he will, but no, I think I phrased it back in March that he's in the pole position. Everything I heard out of the combine, Senior Bowl week, I remember talking to a guy and they were like, Deshaun Watson's going to start for this team. You guys know that, right? But there'll be a competition for it to play out. But I think in the end, Deshaun Watson, I know Deshaun Watson's going to start for this team.
0: What is your favorite Nick Costos NFL player nickname in 10 seconds? I have to give you a vanity question here.
1: It's Johnny Muntcakes. Like, because Johnny Munt is not a top line guy. Right, like anybody can have a nickname for you know, one of your fantasy studs, but when you're given pizza and beer money for a Johnny Munt touchdown prop, if you're not listening to Nick on Sunday mornings, just rip with no commercials by himself for an hour straight. I hate that I have to get out of the car sometimes. I got to go do my live hits, but Johnny Muntcakes is my favorite.
0: You're the best, buddy. Enjoy Tyler and enjoy the gym at Mike Garofalo on Twitter.
1: I feel like I chewed too much clock there, so we'll have to come back and do this again.
0: Honestly, you're the best. Appreciate you, buddy. Stay well.
1: All right, brother. You got it, man.
0: Mike Garofalo here with us on You Better You Bet. I've been telling you, people don't like it. But fans. I'm a fan, too. I get it. Eagles fans get mad when we say they're going to trade A.J. Brown. Guess what? Browns fans get mad when I say Deshaun Watson's going to start. Oh, Mike told you 101%. On the other side. You know what? Rashee Rice. Can I do my best Stephen A. Smith impersonation here? Stay off the weed! We'll talk Chiefs next.
2: Well, guess who's back? Aaron Rodgers has finally decided to return to the Pittsburgh Steelers. It's a one-year deal for the future Hall of Famer. Reunited with Coach Mike McCarthy, they won a Super Bowl in Green Bay. Can they do it again in the Steel City? Westwood One Sports.
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29: A better life with Dr. Sanjay Gupta.
30: We are finally starting to learn more things we can do to keep our brains sharp as we age. A lot of people think crossword puzzles or Sudoku might do the trick, but the science doesn't really bear that out. What one recent study found, though, was that a certain type of brain training seems to have a significant impact on cognition as we get older. It wasn't memory or even problem-solving tasks that moved the needle. It was an interactive computerized game that tested the ability to recognize two separate images in faster and faster sequences. It's what we call a task of divided attention, in which you don't have a conscious strategy on how to improve. That's according to the study's lead author. You're just trying to do the best you can to figure out how to divide your attention. Now, the game in this study was called Double Decision. If you want to find it and try it out yourself. I'm Dr. Sanjay Gupta, helping you live a better life.
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2: 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So, Rashee Rice, about to serve 30 days in jail following an arthroscopic knee surgery. Just not a huge thing, but just to clean up some things in his knee. And isn't going to be able to properly rehab now. Expected to be good for training camp, expected to be good for week one. And to be clear, Rashee Rice does not have to serve 30 days in jail because he violated his probation by testing positive for marijuana. He was serving it anyway, but because of this, he has to serve it now, as opposed to another time during the offseason. That would be more conducive to the Kansas City Chiefs' schedule and to his injury rehabilitation. And of course, he's on probation stemming from that car accident a couple years ago in Dallas that like injured a bunch of people where he's driving in an extremely negligent manner. Young people, I don't know if you can appreciate, and you know what, maybe I'm wrong about this, but the world is way different now. This is definitely true as it concerns weed. Now, I don't smoke anymore. I wish I still did because I enjoy it. I'm like Afro Man. I was going to go, well, I never missed work, but then I got high. I love smoking weed. I used to smoke weed all the time. Loved it. But you know, if I felt like I was going to get a job, whatever, if there was going to be some instance where am I going to get drug tested, I would stop smoking weed. And I'm talking like a job for like $30,000 a year back in the day, like working in sports in my 20s in New York City. I would stop smoking. And I loved smoking weed. But just stop. When something's really important on the other side, you give it a rest. The fact that Rashee Rice can't do that, and I'm not insinuating he's addicted. What I'm going to say is less like he's addicted and more like this is poor. He's a poor decision maker. Now, that's the personal part of this. Just like, make better decisions, guy. Where this impacts real life in football or real life in terms of sports, and to be clear, like, he should be good to go to play. But how do you trust him? The Kansas City Chiefs need Rashee Rice to win the Super Bowl. I don't think they can win the Super Bowl if he's not there. And if you're a Chiefs fan, based on his track record of decision-making, you have to be worried. And I'm not rooting for something to happen or saying it will. But like, how do you feel confident in this dude, given his track record of poor decision? Stay off the weed! Final hour, Power Hour coming up on the other side. We'll start the hour chatting with basketball.
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0: 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Without further ado, let's get right to it. Because joining us right now live on the phone is Basketball Hall of Famer, one of my favorite players to watch growing up. I mean, we're talking Dream Team, going head-to-head with MJ in the 92 Finals, obviously Isaiah and the Pistons in the Finals a couple years previously, beating the Orlando Magic to win an NBA championship along with Hakeem Olajuwon, one of the greatest players in the history of the National Basketball Association, and now the commissioner of the Big Three, which all our listeners and 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The legendary Clyde Drexler here on You Better You Bet. Clyde, Nick Kostos, I mean this sincerely, an honor to have you on the show. How's it going on this Wednesday morning?
1: Nick, if it was any better, it'd be a complete setup. Delighted to be here, and I hope you're doing well.
0: Oh, well, just so you know, I am a lifelong diehard Knicks fan, and I was at the game last night, Clyde. Would you like to guess how I am doing this morning?
1: You are feeling amazing. What a great comeback. I mean, it's a wonderful story, but you got to feel bad for the Cavaliers, who played so well but then lost their way in the last 6 minutes of that game.
0: We're going to do a lot on the Big Three. I wasn't planning on asking you this, but since we're here, I can't believe that Kenny Atkinson didn't call timeout. And I'm at the game, and I'm a Knicks fan. And at some point, Clyde, like, your basketball brain takes over a little bit, and you're thinking, okay, like, yes, I'm happy this is happening. Also, why is he not calling timeout? Why is Jalen Brunson destroying James Harden? Like, do something different. As you're watching the game, are you having similar thoughts that I was having?
1: Nick, I hate to criticize my fellow NBA coaches or players, but let me just tell you what I would have done differently. First of all, you use those timeouts. And second of all, Jalen Brunson was in foul trouble. Why did you not go at him, try to get him out of the game earlier in the fourth quarter? I mean, he had five fouls for a good portion of the fourth quarter. I mean, he had an amazing game. He's an amazing player. So you try to get him out of the game, and you keep going at him. And the third thing is composure. That team has a lot of veterans, Cleveland. How do they lose their composure and lose their way? That's a complete and total collapse, and it's going to be hard to rebound from that.
0: I hope they don't. As a New York Knicks fan, if I'm just being honest. All right, Clyde, let's talk about the Big Three. I can't wait for this.
1: Nick, just to be clear, you're hoping that it continues to go the same way. And obviously, as a Knicks fan, I can understand that sentiment. Yes.
0: Well, I don't want it to go the same way. I would like for the Knicks to blow them out the next three games. So it's not to like sweat. I mean, because I gotta tell you, man, the stress and anxiety in that game last night was something else as a Knicks fan. Thankfully, they were able to win the game. I can't wait for the Big Three this summer. I mean, you guys have consistently had like really good rosters of players. This has to be the best one. Like I can mention a bunch of them, right? You know, Dwight Howard's playing, Joe Johnson's unbelievable, Mario Chalmers. Like, tell the people why. Because I think people are generally aware. You guys have a great roster of players in the Big Three. It feels to me, though, Clyde, that this is the best roster you guys have ever had heading into the summer.
1: Well, every year, Nick, has been great. And no matter who plays, the players continue to elevate their game. It's the best professional three-on-three basketball in the world. That's what the Big Three is. Ice Cube and Jeff Quantinis have created a game that everyone loves to watch. It's so much fun to play as a player. And these guys put it on the line. We have the best players in the world playing in our league. Three-on-three is here to stay. This is our ninth year, and it just continues to get better and better. This year we got new players like Derek Favors. I mean, our age limit is from like 50 to 20. It's about your game. It's really not about your name. It's the best players. These guys are trying to win. Teams, if you win, you get paid more. If you lose, you get paid less. So it's always about the competition. It's good old-fashioned 80s basketball. So you got to you got to work hard to get a foul. You can't just run into somebody and get a foul. I mean, that's not basketball, in my opinion.
0: Tell us about, Clyde, because I love this aspect of it, that trash talk. Because, you know, like, you watch the NBA a little bit, there's trash talk, obviously, but then guys get teed up for days, and that's not the player's fault, it could be the referee's fault, right? Trash talk encouraged, right, in the Big Three, which to me, I think, is a major draw, one of the reasons why I can't wait to tune in coming up this summer.
1: Well, the trash talk is part of it because these guys have passion and they play the game with a lot of energy. And no one wants to be the worst team in the Big Three. So they all play extremely hard. And our season is only 10 weeks in the summer. We start around June 20th and we finished around September 1st. And so it's the best basketball in the summer. After the NBA playoffs are over, tune in to the Big Three because it's must-see action. We're on CBS. And our games are the real deal.
0: if I'm looking to, and I'm not asking you to give betting advice. That's not what this is. But I got to tell you, man, I look at the Miami 305 roster, and I feel like they're going to repeat this year. Are we feeling heading into the year like Miami's the best team this year? Or got some competition coming Miami's way?
1: Well, as commissioner, you know, I'm unbiased. I made the best team win. But every team has been elevated. I will share that with you, Nick. Every team is much better than they were last season, and they were pretty good last year. And so, you know, they're constantly looking for new talent to better their rosters. We have owners who are really motivated to win because, you know, no one wants to lose. It's all about competition. It's a lot of fun. But, you know, these teams in the Big Three are coached by Hall of Fame coaches like Gary Payton, Nancy Lieberman, Rick Barry's coach, Charles Oakley, Julius Erving, George Gervin. I mean, our coaches are legendary, Calvin Murphy. And so this is a high level of basketball, the best professional basketball in the summer, period, if you're a hoops fan.
0: 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Again, the opener are going to be on CBS coming up on June 20th. Tickets available for the opener and throughout the season, big3.com, big3.com. And Clyde, we'll promote it again at the end of the interview. But we'd love to talk some hoops with you now before we get back to the Big Three and promote the upcoming season here. I'm guessing, Clyde, that you've been asked this, but I'm not 100% sure. And, you know, I didn't like the Rockets. As I said, I'm a Knicks fan, and you weren't on the Rockets team in 94 that beat my Knicks, but you were on the team in 95. Obviously, you joined that team midseason, and you guys take out the Orlando Magic to win the NBA championship, and Hakeem and company go back-to-back, and you were on the Rockets for a number of years after that. And, you know, Charles Barkley, who obviously ended his career with the Houston Rockets, under fire and under criticism recently from Draymond Green on Inside the NBA, is like Draymond's taking shots at Charles, basically saying, I don't want to look like basically you did in Houston. Now, I seem to remember Charles being really good on those Rockets teams. Like, you're very close to the situation. What did you think of Charles Barkley's tenure as a Houston Rocket?
1: Well, I will tell you this. Draymond is colorful and he's had a wonderful career. So, yeah, who are we to? I think everyone is entitled to their opinion, and it's just an opinion. But in terms of production, I think Charles Barkley's production speaks for itself. It's a different level than Draymond. Even though Charles was never able to win a ring, Charles was a good player night in and night out. And I tell people all the time, basketball is a team sport. It's not individual. I guarantee you, if it was individual, there'd be a lot of guys who'd have more championships.
0: You strike me, Clyde. It's the first time we've ever spoken. Yeah.
1: Pardon me?
0: No, go ahead.
1: What's that, Nick?
0: No, I was going to say, you were about to say if it's golf, like if it were an individual sport, some guys would win more championships, you were saying.
1: 100%. But it's not. It's not golf or tennis. It's a team sport. You need a good team. You need good general managers. You need good coaches. You need good teammates. And everyone has to stay healthy. And a lot of things have to go well. And if you're competing year after year to try to win a championship, that means you are so close. I mean, there's probably 2 points that separate the winners from the losers. And so I've always said, because it's a team sport, you can't judge guys individually, because there's guys on a winning championship team who are in a suit who did not play, and they're walking around saying, I'm a champion. But on the losing team, you could have a guy who averaged 40 for the series, and he's not a champion. Now figure that out.
0: you strike me, Clyde.
1: You can't ever go man by man. It's a team.
0: You strike me, Clyde. It's the first time we've ever spoken, as a very nice guy. And I would say, like, I say this about people sometimes, where I don't have to see you to know that you have a smile on your face while you're talking. Like, that's how it comes across, which is really great. You seem like you're like a happy person in general. I'd love for you to be honest here, because I have to imagine, and I'm not inside your head, I'm not claiming to be, right? Was any part of you, when you hear Draymond, and this doesn't have to be like, you hate Draymond, that's not what this is, but was any part of you, like, a little pissed off by that? You played with Charles, like I watched, you know how good he was. Was any part of you a little annoyed by that?
1: Well, I think the modern players have a different opinion, because a lot of times they don't know the facts. You know, and I love Draymond. I'm not trying to dispute what he believes or what he said, but I do know that if you look at Charles' stats while he was with the Rockets and Draymond's best year stats, there's still a huge difference there. Which means Charles is on the down end of his career, and you could pick any year of Draymond's career, and it'd be a sizable difference. I will say that. Draymond, you know, he's a good system player. He's played his role incredibly well, and so I got nothing but admiration for guys who can do the dirty work, you know. And Draymond was that guy. So he found the niche. It's like Charles has found a niche in TV, and so you're happy for your guys. That's your peer group. So I'm not trying to berate anyone, but Charles had incredible stats night in and night out, and was an incredible player.
0: You bet on this Wednesday, Westwood One Sports, Nick Costos and you, our guest, basketball legend, commissioner of the Big Three. We'll talk more about the Big Three at the end of the interview, the legendary Clyde Drexler here on this Wednesday. You know, Clyde, you came agonizingly close a couple times to winning an NBA championship. You guys lost to the Pistons and then lost, obviously, to Michael Jordan and the Bulls. You did win one, obviously, with Hakeem and the Houston Rockets. Now, in 92, you're on the Dream Team, which is the most famous legendary basketball team that's ever existed. And I'm sure your answer is going to be you love them both. But if I asked you which one is more special to you, and you have to pick one, the NBA title or that gold medal, which are you choosing and why?
1: Well, they're both, Nick, that's why you play the game, to win, to be the best, right? But at the end of the day, it's a what? It's a J-O-B. So let's not lose sight of that. But whenever you're in a position where your team is good enough and you guys feel you can compete for a title, it is the ultimate in sports, right? But there are only so many jobs. And so just to get a job, you won if you got a jersey on any team, right? So, but then to take it to the next step, to try to reach for excellence year in and year out, that requires a special level of passion. And so the dream, you know, to play for your country was amazing. That was, you know, some of the best guys ever, some of the best legends and just best people that I've ever been around on that Dream Team, from Michael to Magic to Larry, just great individual people. We had the best time because we had all good quality people, Christian Laettner, Chris Mullins, Scottie Pippen.
0: Were those scrimmages, Clyde, as heated as everybody says? What were those practices like? Because they're the stuff of legend.
1: Well, you know, I haven't subscribed to that. Even though I was there, I was nursing a knee injury, and I wasn't really trying to practice. I was just trying to stay healthy for the games. So my perspective was different in practice than probably some of the other guys who wanted to compete and just have fun. But that's who they were. That's why they were legends. These guys competed every single day of their lives to be the best that they could be. So I have a lot of respect for that.
0: My final question, Clyde, and then we'll talk more about the Big Three to close the interview. You are an all-time great. And I'm not just saying that because you're on the air. Like, anyone who's of a certain age, like, knows that statement is true, that Clyde Drexler is an all-time great player. And you played both with and against all-time greats. And I'll use the name Michael Jordan because he's considered to be, and I believe that he's the greatest player ever. We are in the midst right now, Clyde, of watching this 22-year-old alien freak show, and I mean that as a compliment, in Victor Wembanyama. And what he was able to do the other night in Game 1, 41-24 against OKC, like 30-foot three-pointers, he's 7'4". He's unbelievable. And you kind of, or I at least kind of get the thought watching, and I'm thinking, if he stays healthy, could and I know this is going to sound crazy, could he go down as the greatest player ever? I don't think that's an insane thing to say. What does Clyde Drexler think when he watches Victor Wembanyama play basketball?
1: Well, Nicholas, let me just clarify a few things. I think you got to go by eras because I don't think anybody was ever better than Wilt Chamberlain or Kareem Abdul-Jabbar. Or Michael Jordan, or LeBron. Nobody was ever better. They're all in the conversation, right? So it's hard for somebody to just declare this guy's better. I would never do that because there are a lot
0: of
1: other guys.
0: Well, he could be. Is what that's all I'm saying is he has the potential. He has the potential, I think, if he does it for like 10, 15 years and stays healthy, that he could maybe, because of his size and his talent.
1: Let's talk. Yeah, I mean, Wemby is a natural athlete. He's a freak. He works his butt off. He's got crazy skill level. He reminds me of Ralph Sampson. You know, Ralph Sampson was three-time college player of the year, proven, came to the Rockets as the number one pick in the draft. He averaged, 24-12 in his rookie year? Shooting over 50%. I mean, so we've seen Wemby at that level before. His name was Ralph Sampson. Now, can he stay healthy and continue to elevate on those numbers? He's with a great organization with the Spurs who know how to nurture their guys. You look at their history and how they treat their players. It's amazing. I have so much respect. You see Duncan and Robinson, all those guys supporting their franchise. That is a thing of beauty. And so Wemby is in a great situation. He has great family support, franchise support, and so the sky's the limit, but the key ingredient is staying healthy and staying available, 75, 80 games a year. Then, after 10 years, we can have that discussion, but not until.
0: Final question, Clyde, and then we'll do the big three one more time on the way out. As a Portland Trailblazers legend, what do you think when you see the reports that the new owner of the team, Tom Dundon, is going to like cut costs and doesn't send the two-way players to games and doesn't want to pay a head coach that much money? As a Blazers legend, do you feel some type of way about that?
1: I do because, it's a billion-dollar industry. What you can't do, and I don't know, I've talked to Tom once, seemed like a nice guy, so I don't really know him. But I know one thing, when you're running a billion-dollar industry, you can't act like you don't have any money. I mean, he bought the team for what, $4 billion, 4.4 or something? Whatever those numbers are, I think the NBA has set a standard, every franchise. And the reason the best franchises are good, one, they value tradition. They take care of their players. They listen to the needs of their players. And usually they do whatever they can do to put themselves in a better competitive environment. And so Mr. Dundon would do himself wise to and I'm not telling him anything he probably doesn't know. He seemed like a nice guy. He owns a hockey franchise, so he's been around athletes before. But I think the best franchises are the ones that treat their players and fellow players the best, and that's how they get the new recruits or the new free agents because they have a track history of doing well by their players and coaches.
0: Last question. Clyde, you've been very generous with your time. Appreciate it. I know you have a bunch more interviews to do. Just one more time, tell the people about Big Three, why they should be so excited about it starting June 20th in L.A. on CBS.
1: Well, the Big Three is half-court, three-on-three basketball, the best professional basketball in the world. Our players, three-on-three is a different game than five-on-five. You can't hide. There's only three people out there. And if you got a good pick and roll, you got to decide: do you stop the roller, or do you give up the three in the corner? And so there's only going to be so many options, but you got to be able to put the ball in your hands and make shots, and you got to be able to defend at a high level. Everyone on the court. So 3-on-3 is a different animal. Our guys are good at it. We have owners in cities like Detroit, Miami, Houston, and L.A. And the big three is, it continues to elevate. And Ice Cube is an innovator, a visionary, and his partner, Jeff Kwanitz. I mean, these guys have they started a game and a league that everyone loves to watch. Our games are so popular because not only do they play music during the games, it's a little bit casual. It's not the NBA. It's 3-on-3 half court. But we have, like, the best acts at a timeout or halftime, and the game just continues. You know, it's so much action. I've never seen anyone come to a Big Three weekend and not say, man, this is amazing. So give it a chance. If you like hoops, you're going to love it. Our guys show out and show up. They play extremely hard, and they play with passion. And because every game, first one to 25 is halftime, Nicholas. And then the games end at 50, but you got to win by two. So if somebody gets hot, we have a three-point shot and a four-point circle. If someone gets hot, the games could, you know, they could be over in 30 minutes, and then the next game starts. But you're going to like each and every game. We have four games every week, and you don't want to miss it.
0: I love how you're the first person, I think, since my maternal grandmother that calls me Nicholas. I'm being sincere. Like, I really enjoyed being called Nicholas by Clyde Drexler. Man, like, you're great. I love this. I love the Big Three. I love that you're a part of it and doing these interviews. You're getting people excited for it. I sincerely appreciate the time on the show. You're a legend in the world of basketball. I mean that sincerely, and I hope we get to do this again. Thank you very much.
1: Nicholas, thank you. You're a gem. I appreciate you so much. And I know you're rooting for those Knicks, so I'm going to be rooting for you.
0: Man, what a guy. Clyde, I got it. Okay. All right. So we got, thank you. Okay. So, like, let's, okay. Have I ever mentioned that I really like sports? Is that something that's ever come up? I love this job. I can't believe sometimes that I get paid to do this. I grew up watching Clyde. He's like, okay, like the Blaze, they ran into like the Isaiah Pistons. No shame in losing to them. Obviously, no shame in losing to Michael Jordan and the Bulls, which they did in six in the 92 finals. Won a championship in 95 with the Rockets, as we mentioned, with Hakeem. Destroyed Shaq and the Magic in the finals. Destroyed David Robinson and the Spurs in the Western Conference final. You know, it's Clyde Drexler calling me by my government name, Nicholas. This job's pretty cool, and I don't take it for granted, and I mean that. On the other side, what do we have here? We got a lot we have to do here still, right? Oh, I have my keys to victory for the Vegas Golden Knights in their series against the Colorado Avalanche. We'll do that. We'll talk about the Dallas Mavericks firing head coach Jason Kidd, and our friend Bill Zimmerman, our executive producer, has a blind ranking for us. I don't know what it is. That's why we call it blind. That's next on a Wednesday.
2: 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The Broncos want payback. The Bills want retribution. It's all on the 2026 NFL schedule. And vengeance has never looked better. 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
1: All right, Bill Zimmerman is standing by with the trivia question and the blind ranking. We'll get to those in a little bit. And our bets for tonight will wrap up the show. So, the Dallas Mavericks yesterday parted ways with head coach Jason Kidd, which sparked, I've been on Twitter for, 17 years now. Believe it or not, there was a time where it was really good. Henry Abbott at True Hoop on Twitter. Long time, I think he used to work in front offices, now he covers the NBA. He tweeted this yesterday, last night, at 8:28 p.m. Eastern Time. Quote, "I covered Jason Kidd when he played for the Nets. I know one of his childhood friends. I've been to his house, met his kids, his then wife, and Pilates instructor. And I have insight from many people who worked with him in his coaching years. This is a great firing." It's one of the best tweets ever. Basically, you know, I don't know him personally. Just like, I think a lot of people don't think Jason Kidd's that good a dude. Am I insinuating he's evil? No, not trying to say that at all. But I don't think there are many people that are crying tears for Jason Kidd. Now, he has had a good amount of success as an NBA head coach, most notably a few years ago, taking Dallas to the NBA Finals, where they lost to the Celtics, obviously. As time has gone on since the ill-fated, honestly, like, it's probably going to go down as the worst trade ever. Even if the Lakers don't win the title, the Luka trade is probably, the Herschel Walker trade's in the conversation. There are a lot of bad trades in sports. The Luka one is really bad. And in the aftermath of that trade,

0: Nico Harrison, who obviously wanted the trade to happen. He spearheaded. There's no question about it. Nico Harrison is the fall guy. And he took the fall, and he got fired, and I don't want to say his career's ruined, because, like, I don't know if he'll be a GM again, but, like, he'll get another job, I'm sure, in a front office. But, I mean, think about, and look, it's a terrible trade, right? His career's never going to be the same. He'll always have that stink on him for the Luka trade. As time has gone on, the more people you let, and I'm not plugged in this world, so I'm not saying, no one says this to me. This is what I glean from reading and listening and watching things, which you can do also, but you have a job of your own. My job is to be informed on this stuff, and so I can inform you. The Jason Kidd was more involved in this than he made out to be when he kind of played the dunce, right? Oh, I didn't know we were going to do this. There were reports that he knew and, like, was okay with it. And I believe it. I'm not saying it's 100%, just that I believe it. With Masai Ujiri, who's obviously the architect of the 2019 Raptors title team, taking over as the GM of the Mavericks, it does feel, and this is a little insulting to Kidd, who is a good NBA head coach. He is a good coach. It feels like adults are back in the room in Dallas, and the inmates are not going to run the asylum. And based on people that you read and you listen to and you watch that you respect, that I respect, that this is probably a good move for the Mavericks, as, you know, Cooper Flagg is at the beginning of his young career. And what's the ceiling for him? I'm being serious right now. Like, is Cooper Flagg's ceiling to be a top blank player ever? Which doesn't mean he's going to get there. I'm not trying to hyperbolize, but I mean, look at what he did in his rookie year. He's 19. He's unbelievable. And you want to have the right environment around him. So I'm fascinated to see what the Dallas Mavericks do next. And they were thrown the lifeline of all lifelines. This is like, you know, you're in a boat and you're out there in the ocean and a storm hits and it capsizes and you're alone in the ocean and you're barely treading water and you feel like the water, you're slipping down into the icy depths. And all of a sudden, you get thrown a life preserver. Is that not what happened in the lottery last year with the Mavericks? Here's Cooper Flagg. So they got a second lease on life. Ujiri built a title team. Not everything he did was perfect. And obviously didn't go great after they won the title. Kawhi leaves to the Clippers. One of the reasons why, obviously. But, you know, I'm not saying Ujiri is going to be perfect. But if you're a Mavericks fan, I feel like you got to feel pretty good about the direction of the team. And we talk about sliding doors moments in sports, the butterfly effect in sports sometimes. Like the Knicks, obviously, and I'll use this word, like settled on Mike Brown. If you remember what happened last offseason, the Knicks interviewed like every coach under the sun to replace Tom Thibodeau before they settled, which they did, right? Because he's like the 900th person they interviewed out of like 10,000, to be fair. Mike Brown was hired. The Knicks reportedly wanted Jason Kidd. It's like, is it a Garth Brooks song? It's a country song. My dad loved it. Some of God's greatest gifts are unanswered prayers. Feels like the Knicks might have avoided catastrophe with that one. Now 3 wins away from the NBA Finals. Hey everybody. Remember when the Knicks beat the Cavs in Game 1 and overcame a 22-point fourth quarter deficit? I do. I was there. It was last night. It was really great, and I'm very happy. And now we get Thunder Spurs game 2 tonight. And just, we are hashtag blessed as sports fans. And also, game 1 tonight, Western Conference Final in the Stanley Cup playoffs, Abs and Knights. I will give you my keys to victory for Vegas to wrap up next segment on the show. But for now, we have a blind ranking courtesy of our executive producer, Bill Zimmerman. And now, just to be clear, and Bill, you can stump for me here a little bit. I have slammed these out of the park. That's fair. I have not had one that has
1: done really well.
0: That is fair.
1: You've done really well. Just like maybe a tweak here or there. There's one of them I think was perfect. So yeah, you've done really well.
0: Let's attempt to do even better here. Bill, what is, now it's blind because I don't know what it is. What is the blind ranking for today that we are attempting? There are 10 choices here.
1: All right, Nick, you're flying high with the Knicks, so we're going to be a little heavy here with Knicks to wrap this show. We are doing the top 10 New York Knicks since the frozen envelope. So Ewing to the present. We're not going back to the 70s team. Patrick Ewing to the present, top 10 Knicks.
0: So it's 85.
1: Yeah, basically 85 to the present.
0: Okay, all right, so let's do that. Okay, so we're going to, so number one, I think Ewing is still one. I don't think Brunson can be one. Not yet. Until he goes to the finals. So I'm just going to say this right now. I'm holding one for Ewing, and I'm going to hold two for Brunson. Bernard King is going to be in the top five, but I don't think he's going to be three because he didn't have the playoff success that some other guys did. So those are the three names that come to mind. Like, Melo might not be in my top five, even if he's a top five player on the list. So I just want to get that out of the way first. All right, let's get to it here, Bill.
1: All right, I'm going to give you one hint, Nick, just to help, because I don't want this to throw you. Bernard King, his great years were right before
0: prior, so prior to the frozen envelope. Fair enough.
1: Yeah, so basically he had broken down. So Bernard King is not going to be here. I'm going to help you
0: okay,
1: out
0: good,
1: there.
0: Okay, good, good, good. Okay, great.
1: Here we go, top 10. We're going to start with the oak tree, Charles Oakley.
0: Okay, so the problem with Oakley, and it's not really a problem. Well, first off, he was on the Raptors team that beat the Knicks in 2001 in five in Madison Square Garden. That, like, officially ended that era of Knicks basketball. Also, he was on the Bulls prior to coming to the Knicks. Also, he's best friends with Michael Jordan and is Jordan's bodyguard. So I have to ding him for that. But I do love me some Oakman. He can't be in the top five. So let me think here. I'll put Houston over Oakley. I'm going to guess Houston's on the list. Honestly, I would put Sprewell over Oakley. Ewing over Oakley, Brunson over Oakley, Melo over Oakley. Can you put Melo over Oakley? Oakley had a lot of playoff success. Let's go with eight for the Oakman. Seven for the Oakman.
1: Charles Oakley at seven. Our next one, you talked about him, Jalen Brunson.
0: Jalen Brunson's two.
1: All right, we put Jalen Brunson at two. Next here, we're going Mark Jackson.
0: Okay, so Mark Jackson's a good Nick. When you think of Mark Jackson's NBA career, what team do you think of?
1: I think of the Knicks.
0: You do?
1: I do, because, I mean, he played the Bulls so much.
0: Dude, he's a pacer.
1: Yeah, but I think he had more notoriety with the Knicks.
0: When I think of Mark Jackson, I think of him as a pacer. So I don't even like that he's mentioned here. Mark Jackson, someone will be worse on this list. Mark Jackson's number nine.
1: All right, Mark Jackson at nine. We know where you're going with this one. Patrick Ewing.
0: Yeah, he's number one. That's easy. If the Knicks make the finals, even if they get swept, and God, I hope that doesn't happen, Brunson is number one if that happens.
1: All right, let's move on here. We just had him on the show, Stephon Marbury.
0: Steph's 10.
1: All right.
0: I loved him on the show. I don't want him to see this. He was awesome on the show, and I loved him. The Knicks were terrible with him. They were so, so bad. I'm sorry to Stephon Marbury, but, like, he has to be last. Unless you're going to throw out, like, Steve Novak or somebody. I don't know. I hope not.
1: No, we'll I think this list is pretty fair. We went through it as a group. Carmelo Anthony up next.
0: I don't really want to put Melo in the top five.
1: Wow.
0: All right. Well, Melo can be five, but he's not three or four.
1: He is not three or four. Interesting. All right. Next up, Allen Houston.
0: Now, Houston's above Melo. And now, look, who's a better player? Carmelo's the answer. No question, Carmelo's a better player than Allen Houston. But this is, who are the best Knicks? Right? That's the question. It's not who is better.
1: That's Knicks.
0: Who's the best Knick?
1: Correct.
0: I'm trying to think of who's going to be. You're going to give me, like, Starks or somebody, and, like, I'm going to have to put Starks three. Houston's four. I mean, he has the shot to beat Miami, which is the Gus Johnson. I'll tell the story briefly. My grandparents' 50th wedding anniversary. We can't watch Game 5, Knicks Heat, on TV in 99. Knicks is the 8 seed. They won 79-78. And my grandfather, who's his anniversary, my dad and I leave to go outside to listen to the game on the radio in the car, and like the beaming sun, Gus Johnson's calling the game. And his call of the shot was, Houston, off back rim! And in! And when he said off back rim, I remember it like it was yesterday. Me, my dad, and my grandfather all looked at each other like we lost. And then the and in, and we exploded and went nuts. Allen Houston's number four.
1: All right, we got three more to go here. Right now, quick reset. Patrick Ewing, one. Jalen Brunson, two. Three open. Four, Allen Houston. Five, Carmelo Anthony. Six is open. Seven, Charles Oakley. Eight is open. Nine, Mark Jackson. 10, Stephon Marbury. Your next name is John Starks.
0: Yeah, I think, man, I'm going to have to put Starks three here. Because who are you going to have? Like, I'm trying to, who makes this? I mean, I guess you could... it could be like, well, a player on the current team. I don't know if anyone rises to that level. I'm trying to think of who it could be. Like, you could give me Sprewell. Starks, I think, goes above Sprewell. It goes above Camby. Goes above Anthony Mason. Yeah, we'll put Starks three. I feel good about this. Dunked over Jordan on May 25th, 1993, my sister's seventh birthday.
1: The next name is Amari Stoudemire.
0: Yeah, Amari's eight.
1: And you have said the name a couple of times here. We're going to wrap it up with Latrell Sprewell.
0: Yeah, Spree is six. I think this list is awesome.
1: I personally disagree with Carmelo Anthony for you, but I do get it without the playoff success with Starks and Houston. So
0: honestly,
1: Melo
0: should be seven, and I should have bumped Sprewell and Oakley up.
1: Wow. Melo hate. Cuse's own.
0: It's not,
1: but that's
0: it's
1: all
0: not
1: right.
0: Hate.
1: It's a good
0: He's a
1: list.
0: Great player. They never did anything. What did they do? Get dusted by Roy Hibbert in Indiana? By LeBron in the Heat? What did they do?
1: Now, do you think Anthony Mason should have been on this list?
0: You could make the case that Mason should be on the list.
1: That was the big name we debated a lot, was Anthony Mason. Should he be on
0: and
1: the
0: he's,
1: list?
0: Rest in peace to Anthony Mason, who is a legendary Nick. He was my sister's favorite player growing up. I wanted to shave my head. Oh, that's what the Knicks did, right, in those 90s teams. And Mason was so cool, such badass. Him and Charles Oakley, I mean, they're kind of superfluous. Oakley was a better player than Mason, but I feel like if you're going to have Oakley, you don't need to have Mason or even like the X-Man, Xavier McDaniel. I think Oakley kind of represents like that type of player for the Knicks. So I'm okay with Mason not making it. And I think Amari over Mark Jackson, Marbury 10 is easy. If I could change one thing, I would bump up Melo and bump up Sprewell and drop Carmelo.
1: That? It's a good list.
0: All right, there you have it.
1: You're good at these. You are good at these.
0: Well, I think the most important thing to do is to kind of like, right before it starts, what spots do I need to hold? I think it's a good way to do the blind rankings. Okay, so I enjoyed that. What is, Bill, the trivia question of the day today?
1: All right, Nick, well, we're flying with the Knicks here, so we're going to have some New York Knicks trivia here. So, career playoffs for New York Knicks all time. So now you can go back to the 70s if you need to. There are and minimum 15 games played in the playoffs. So we're not doing some random guy that had one series, you know, in four games. Three players average for their playoff career with the New York Knicks 25 points per game or more for their entire Knicks career. Can you name those three people?
0: Jalen Brunson is one of them, right?
1: Jalen Brunson is second all time. 29.6 for Brunson.
0: I think it has to be almost. Is Melo another?
1: Melo is third at 28.1.
0: Yeah, it almost has to be like from this. It can't be anyone in the 90s because no one was scoring in the 90s. So I think is Bernard King the other one?
1: Bernard King, 31.0 points in 18 games. Bernard King, first overall. There you go. Swept it without even needing a break to think about it.
0: We will close the show right after the break with all our bets for tonight, right after this.

0: Steelers.
1: It's a one-year deal for the future Hall of Famer. Reunited with Coach Mike McCarthy, they won a Super Bowl in Green Bay. Can they do it again in the Steel City? Westwood One Sports.
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12: A Better Life with Dr. Sanjay Gupta.
13: In recent years, scientists have really dialed up the urgency to understand PFAS, sometimes referred to as forever chemicals because of how long they take to break down. The latest study found these chemicals may be aging men in their 50s and 60s a bit faster than men who are younger or older or women of any age. Experts we talked to said the accumulation of PFAS may lower testosterone levels in men, impair sperm quality, and increase risks of testicular and kidney cancer. 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Three ways to do that. 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
1: This was an incredible show today. I love every show we do here on You Better You Bet. This one was special. Coming off of last night's game, I was there. Did I mention that? Thanks to Bill Zimmerman, Tyler Morales. Thanks to Kenny Henderson. Thanks to Downtown Mike Brown. Thanks to Dan Turner. 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Be sure to check that out. Thank you to the great Clyde Drexler, the legend, and thank you to friend of the show, NFL Network insider, the great, and the very in shape, looks good, our friend Mike Garofolo. Thanks to everybody on social media. You're all great. Had a bunch of, I don't know these people, I don't say this braggadociously, just like it's cool, bunch of people at the game last night being like, can't wait to listen to the show tomorrow, I don't know who they are. I love doing the show. And I appreciate everybody that listens and watches. You allow me the opportunity to do something I truly love. Thank you. And with that, let's get to the bets for tonight. Kenny, please drop the dope-ass beat. So look, last night was a loser for yours truly, because instead of just laying the Knicks, I did Knicks money line along with the Mets, and the Mets were up 5-0, and it looked great, yada, yada, yada, the bet lost. I'm going to go back to the well with the money line parlay tonight. Give me Colorado Avalanche parlayed with the Oklahoma City Thunder, both to win, plus 113 at BetMGM. Avs and Thunder, both to win. I do think OKC will win tonight. I think OKC will win the series and unfortunately probably win the title. Now, just because I've been teasing it all show, Colorado's way better than Vegas overall, but the one area where Vegas has the advantage, I believe, is in net. Where Carter Hart has been consistent since John Tortorella took over. He's been good in this postseason. While the Avs, at least in the second round series against Minnesota, ping-ponging back and forth from Scott Wedgwood to Mackenzie Blackwood. I think if you like Vegas to win tonight's game, I think you bet the over. And that's how Vegas wins the series. If Carter Hart stands on his head, that's how it happens. And if Colorado's two goalies, who are probably both like 1As, neither one a true one, I think that's how it happens for Vegas. That does it for the Wednesday edition of the show. I'll talk to everybody tomorrow on a tremendous Sports Thursday. Until then, I'm Nick Costos wishing you minimal sweats, winning bets, the absolute very best of luck. Our friends Black and Abdallah with Raj Sharan coming up next here.
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1: Cincinnati Bengals quarterback Joe Burrow is on record saying the team has, quote, everything it needs heading into this season. And that's great news if you're a fan of the Cincinnati Bengals. Since he hasn't made the playoffs the last 3 seasons, which is insane given they employ one of the best quarterbacks in the league in Joe Burrow. If this defense, which now has Dexter Lawrence, is up to snuff, since he will be back in the playoffs this year. I'm Nick Costa.
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17: A Better Life with Dr. Sanjay Gupta.
18: So-called superagers, they are an enviable segment of the population. People who are older than 80, whose brains function like someone a fraction of their age. It's true, a lot of these people have genetics on their side, but more and more research is bearing out the idea that people who practice good brain health also slow their cognitive decline. Dr. Richard Isaacson, a pioneer in the Alzheimer's space, told us that, quote, his studies have found lifestyle changes including diet, exercise, reducing stress and optimizing sleep, along with managing vascular risk factors with certain medications, can actually help grow brain areas and also reduce telltale signs of Alzheimer's, such as tau tangles and amyloid plaques. What else helps? Staying social, surrounding yourself with family and friends, and maybe even volunteering for a real sense of purpose. I'm Dr. Sanjay Gupta, helping you live a better life.
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25: 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I'm Chris Black, live from Chicago, broadcasting today. Jeff Schwartz in for Abdallah. He's live from Charlotte, North Carolina, hanging out with me until 3 Eastern right here on Westwood One Sports. You can call or text the show at 310-840-4910 as we get things started today, Jeff. How about the New York Knicks? They rallied down 22 last night in the fourth quarter. They come back. They force overtime. In overtime, they outscore the Cavs 14-3, and they win game one of the Eastern Conference Finals. What's up, Jeff?
26: Teams down 20 with 7 minutes to go in the fourth quarter of playoff games. They were down 22 in the fourth quarter of this playoff game, right? It was 93-71. We're 643-0. Zero losses in the history of the league, up 20 points in the fourth quarter of a playoff game. And not only did they lose, they lost by double digits. The Knicks covered the game. They covered the game. They lost by double digits. They outscored 44-11. 44-11. in the last essentially what 8 plus 13 minutes essentially that's what it was. And look, the Knicks deserve credit for this as much as Cleveland deserves credit for blowing the game, right? Jalen Brunson, incredible, incredible down the stretch there. Big threes from Bridges and Shamet. Like they made some plays as well, but

0: watching on our stream, people always ask, is it really like that every single day in SoCal? Pretty much. Pretty much. If you watch this show, you would know. Did you see that bump back? All right, some reaction. I'm going to start with a lady clone. One of the lady clones. One of the best lady clones ever. Amber. Romy. Is Lardon the correct gloss at this point? Something worse? The way Brunson was blowing by and cooking his fat ass was horrific. That game was reminiscent of the 2000 Western Conference Game 7 Blazers v. Lakers, which still makes me sick. All around choke job. War Lady Clones. Nice job,
1: War
0: Amber.
1: War Lady Clones.
2: He dropped me.
0: Commissioner Ears, quote, Mom and Dad got a little unlucky. Signed, Eric and Lyle. Yeah, I don't know, Commissioner Ears.
3: A little unlucky.
0: I don't know that I would compare a shotgun double murder to what happened last night. Last night was tragic, but not that tragic. I guess they were unlucky. Unlucky in the sense that they thought their sons loved them.
3: We got a little unlucky.
0: They just love their money more, I guess. Seamus, we got a little unlucky. Signed, Nate Diaz's face. Seamus, two things.
3: We got a little unlucky.
0: We got a little unlucky suggests more than one. Plural. You signed it, Nate Diaz's face, which would suggest singular. And again, I don't mess with Nate. Even though Nate had a tough night, I don't mess with Nate. I don't want to get him back to Nate that, yeah, Rome was talking junk. Because then Nate will mess with my face, and my face will look like Nate's face. And I don't want that. Then my face will be unlucky. I love Nate. What up, Nate? D. Barrera 10. Was that Kenny Atkinson or Fabian at the presser last night? You know.
4: Like, come on, get me off of the
0: drunk. You know.
4: Drunks is all gravy, you know. Put me with the.
0: You know.
4: And this guy in Canada is like, come on, dude, you don't even know me, homie, you know?
0: You know.
4: You know.
0: I like to hold my timeouts. You know. You never know. I trust James Harden. He's been one of our best defenders this postseason. I trust him.
4: You know what I mean?
0: Because we played incredible for three quarters. I couldn't be more proud of this team.
4: You know.
0: There is no failure in sports. You know.
4: Okay.
0: SA Sports Honk. Rome. Timeouts. You got to know when to hold them. Know when to fold them. Signed, Kenny the Gambler Atkinson.

0: 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All right, so other things to get to today, in addition to that omnipotent take job, Jason Kidd got fired. A mutual parting of the ways between the Mavericks and Jason Kidd. Yeah, Jason Kidd got fired, but they're not positioning it that way. I don't think it really matters to Jason Kidd how they are positioning it, because he had 4 years left on his contract and more than 40 mil. So Jason Kidd is probably pulling his best Ed Orgeron right about now. What time you want me out? And what door you want me out of, brother?
1: I said, what time you want me to leave? What door you want me out of, brother?
0: So we'll get into that. Man, the whole Maverick thing is something else. And so you would think, all right, so now after the Luka debacle, we have ourselves a completely clean slate. They're all gone. Masai Ujiri's in. Now we can start all over, right? Not exactly. There is somebody left. The beer can snatcher, Finn. Michael Finley gets to stay. Jason Kidd got run out. Now, granted, Jason Kidd made a play for that executive position and didn't get it. Probably should have known at that time, and I'm sure he did. Jason Kidd knows. The second he said, hey, you know what would be cool? I think that I would like to be bumped up to president of basketball ops. And Patrick Dumont said, nah. No, we don't see you like that. You can't have that job. So let me think. So I'm going to get a new boss, and that new boss is going to want his own coach. Oh, I see what's going on here. So I'll just wait for my phone to ring, I guess. And they let him know. But Michael Finley somehow, and Finley was a great Mav and a great Badger and a great beer snatcher. But man, that dude's bulletproof. Apparently he gets to stay. Did you see how I played last night in the Mets game where two Met outfielders slammed into the outfield wall, leading to an inside the park home run? Very Mets of them. Pretty hilarious, actually. I put that up. I reposted that. I'm like, guys, this is why there's dirt, also known as the warning track. So when you're running after a ball and you're locked in on that ball, I get that. I mean, we want you to give chase. But when all of a sudden you feel something underneath you that's a little bit different, that feels like, I don't know, dirt, that means you have about 1 second before you impale yourself on the fence. Adhere to the warning track. That's why it's there. If they wanted you to get splattered all against the wall, they wouldn't have a warning track. They would just run the outfield turf all the way out to the wall. All right, all of that's still ahead. When we come back, though, David Njoku, tight end for the Chargers, Brandon Gomes in Hour 3. Don't go anywhere.
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6: So-called superagers, they are an enviable segment of the population. People who are older than 80, whose brains function like someone a fraction of their age. It's true, a lot of these people have genetics on their side, but more and more research is bearing out the idea that people who practice good brain health also slow their cognitive decline. Dr. Richard Isaacson, a pioneer in the Alzheimer's space, told us that, quote, his studies have found lifestyle changes including diet, exercise, reducing stress and optimizing sleep, along with managing vascular risk factors with certain medications, can actually help grow brain areas and also reduce telltale signs of Alzheimer's, such as tau tangles and amyloid plaques. What else helps? Staying social, surrounding yourself with family and friends, and maybe even volunteering for a real sense of purpose. I'm Dr. Sanjay Gupta, helping you live a better life.

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